0: Hey, I'm Keith Stevens. To really get where you want to be, well, it doesn't happen with the snap of a finger. Kathy Lee Gifford knows that all too well. Now, you may know her from Live with Regis and Kathy Lee or The Today Show. But since leaving television, she's gotten involved in all kinds of music, movies, and books. One of those books is Hello, Little Dreamer.
1: We come out of the womb with those dreams intact. And it's some of them are quick dreams. You know, I started putting on shows when I was a little tiny girl, singing with a hairbrush into the mirror. Others take a longer time. My father, one of my first memories on tape, we have it on, my father filmed me, a little girl singing, and I was singing Jesus Loves Me or I don't know, Mary Had a Little Lamb, one of those songs. And I stopped singing in the middle of it. And you can hear my voice say, "Where's the music, Daddy?" And my daddy said, and I love his voice on there. It says, oh, honey, you've got to learn to make your own music. And that's taken a lifetime. Every time I opened my mouth to sing, I learned something. Every audience I was in front of, I learned something. And finally now I'm writing. If you had told me at any time in my life, in your 68th year, you will be writing films that will go all over the world. You'll write them. You'll co-write all the music. You'll star in them. And it'll go all over the world. And then you're going to be doing oratorios with symphonies all over the world. I don't know how to write an oratorio with a symphony. I don't know how to write Broadway shows. I don't know how to write movies. But my Savior does. My Lord does. And He led me to every one of those. And we together accomplished it.
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1: I'm Donna Cruz. You didn't become who you are all by yourself. Someone had to believe in your ability and give you a chance. Rodney Atkins is a country music star who knows about the power an encouraging community has to help you follow your dream.
2: And I'll never forget the little town I grew up in, Carmel Gap. There's one pizza place there. It's called The Oasis. It's where if you want a little league game, you got to go to The Oasis. Your first date, The Oasis. So Miss Patty and Wally Jones have owned The Oasis forever. Back when I kind of wouldn't sing in front of people and I was just playing with friends on front porches, and she encouraged me to go in there and sing. There were people everywhere. It was unbelievable. That sense of community, people showing up and everybody was encouraging me. I mean, that had a lot to do with me kind of facing my fears of singing in front of people. And she had t-shirts made up that she sold. At the end of the night, everybody wanted to buy a t-shirt, and I think it was maybe $500 or $600 that she got from the t-shirt, and she gave me the money, and she said, go to Nashville.
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0: 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What they don't realize is that God has already written them the ultimate love letter in the Bible. 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
6: Maybe a few storms, then decreasing clouds overnight. Lows around 50. Northwest winds at 8 to 18 miles an hour. Sunny for Monday with highs in the upper 60s. Mostly clear in lower 50s Monday night, sunny in lower 70s on Tuesday. I'm meteorologist Matthew Harding.
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0: And as you listen, they can be found in your life, too.
1: Uplifting and encouraging. The River.

0: Hi, I'm Keith Stevens. If you're alive, there's a purpose for your life. Those are the words of Rick Warren, author of The Purpose-Driven Life. It's one of the best-selling nonfiction books ever. They're words that hit us at a deep level because behind every great dream is a great mission.
1: People often ask me, why do you think Purpose-Driven Life resonated with so many people? And I think it's because it answers the biggest questions in life. Why am I here? Who am I? Where did I come from? Where am I going? Does my life matter? You can live your life at one of three levels: success level, significance level, or survival level. Most people in the world live at the survival level. They're just barely getting by. A lot of people, particularly in America, live at the success level. It means options. But I've talked to a lot of people who have a lot of money and still feel unfulfilled. There's a hole in their heart. And it's because we were made for more than success. We were made for significance. Significance doesn't come from success or from status or from salary. It actually comes from service. Jesus said, "Only in giving your life away will you ever know what it means to really live." So the message of Purpose-Driven Life is really counterculture. In fact, the first line of the book is, "It's not about you." That's the most revolutionary counterculture statement you could possibly make, because everything else in our society says it's all about you. I talked to a businessman one time. He said, my life was changed by the forward march. I said, the what? He said, it's the four words in the book. It's not about you. I learned that it's not about me, and that the more I focus on serving God by serving others, the more fulfilling and satisfied my life becomes.
2: Uplifting and encouraging.
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0: God loves telling stories, and you know, there's a Bible full of history of the ways that God showed up for his people, you know, just in the nick of time. He shows up and does miracles. He does the unthinkable. And you know, there's so many instances in my life where I can look back and say, he really has never, ever failed me. And it's funny because when you get in a situation and it's not looking so good, it's so easy for us to freak out and just say, God, where are you? Have you forgotten about me? This song, Ain't No Way, is just all about that declaration. There's no way you're going to let me down. You've been there for me time and time again. As I look back over my life, there's not one time that you failed me, and you're going to show up for me now.
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1: Since I was 4 years old, I've wanted to be a pilot. Long story short, my family's had, our share of troubles. There have been a few times where, this dream of becoming a pilot has seemed like maybe it wasn't going to happen. Today, I'm 18 years old, and yesterday, I flew my first solo flight. The Lord has definitely been on my side every step of the way. It's an incredible thing. I think everybody knows deep down that if there's something that they really want to do, it's just really, God's plan for them to do, that it's going to happen, no matter how bleak it may seem.
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0: I'm Donna Cruz. Maybe you've thought that life would be better without roadblocks. At one time, Scott Hamilton might have agreed with you, but after his journey to the top of the figure skating world and battling brain cancer multiple times, his view has changed. Scott shares about the hope he has in his book, Finish First.
1: I tell the story in the book about Biodome 2, where they wanted to see if they could grow an atmosphere basically in a controlled circumstance. And they realized that trees would grow really fast, and then they'd come to maturity and they'd fall over. And they couldn't figure out why until they realized there's no wind. We need resistance to build that stress wood. We need resistance in order to, we need to be pushed and pulled in order to grow our root structure. We need to be moved and challenged all the time. Otherwise, we have nothing to hold us up.
2: Uplifting
0: and encouraging
2: the river.

0: uplifting and encouraging, The River.
1: Hi, I'm Keith Stevens. When you feel like you've hit rock bottom, what's left?
2: That God bless the broken road that led me straight to you.
1: Jay DeMarcus was a member of one of the most awarded country groups of the past decade, Rascal Flatts. But back in the 90s, he was part of a Christian band called East to West. After that ended and before Rascal Flatts began, Jay had to really come to terms with who he was.
3: There was a series of life-changing events that happened that I really was lost for a little while, to be honest, and sort of really had to reevaluate why I believed what I believed. And the bottom sort of fell out after East to West happened, and it was really, looking back now, one of the most important times in my life, because I had to really strip away everything that I had believed or thought, and really had to come down to the most basic beliefs of Christianity. Did I believe there was God, and did I believe that God loved me, and did I believe that he sent his only son? It was really one of the best times in my entire life, because I believed what I believed, and I had faith, and I was truly living in grace because I believed it, not because I had been told to believe these things all of my life. All I could cling to was my faith, because I wasn't sure where the next dollar was coming from. I wasn't sure what my career was going to look like. And my mom, being the rock that she is, so many times I'd go, I've just got to give up and come back home. She was insistent on me staying here, that God had a call on my life and God's hand was on my life. And even though I couldn't see it, there was a plan.
2: I got a-

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3: Summer is my favorite season. Hi, this is River CEO Bill Montgomery. 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
9: The River Weather.
10: A few evening storms, then decreasing clouds overnight. Lows around 50. Northwest winds at 8 to 18 miles an hour. Sunny for Monday with highs in the upper 60s. Mostly clear in lower 50s Monday night. Sunny in lower 70s on Tuesday. I'm meteorologist Matthew Harding.
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0: The encouragement continues here.
1: Uplifting and encouraging. The River.

0: I'm Donna Cruz. Challenges can help you grow, but sometimes they can keep you stuck. So what do you do with the pain? David and Nicole Crank are the founders of Faith Church with campuses in Florida and St. Louis. Nicole also has a book called I Will Thrive. In it, she opens up about a past filled with abuse, poverty, and abandonment, and the secret to healing.
1: I have a letter right now from like a 50-year-old woman sitting on my bar at my house, and she's telling me the story that she has carried with her for 40 years. And we were at an event together. I spoke and it brought all of it back. She finally gave it to God. And for the first time in 40 years, she started opening her heart, and now she's working through it. And I've known this woman for over a decade, and it took that long for her heart to actually melt, to open up and get healed. And that's just my prayer for everybody, is that don't wait 10 years. When you start feeling that thing on the inside of you, I need to talk about this. I need to get this out. I need to give this to God. Forgive myself. Forgive other people. I have every right for the people that hurt me when I was in fourth grade. I have every right to carry that my whole life. But if I give up the right to carry that and I let God carry that for me, my life is going to be totally different. And you know what? God can handle those people a lot better than I can. So just letting it go and giving it to Him gives a freedom that your natural mind will tell you, hold on to that, hold that grudge, don't let them get away with that thing, or they're gonna get away with it. And that's actually opposite of what lets you live a healthy mental life, a healthy emotional life, a healthy physical life, a healthy relationship life. You have to let it go. And then all of a sudden, they're not your responsibility anymore. And of course, I'm not saying don't pursue or press charges or not to do anything like that. I'll tell the story and I'll let God handle it.
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4: I had an addiction and then I was an alcoholic. 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And one night I prayed and I really didn't know what. I just said, take this away from me. And that's all I could say. It took about 3 or 4 years and went down some real hard road. I got into a Christian home for women and I went there for 6 weeks. All of a sudden, things just started going the right way. A lot of times women get stuck in those areas of your life and you just don't even know how to ask for help. 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And you'll just keep going forward.
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1: One of my favorite stories to retell is a student that came into the course that had been married 4 times. She didn't think that she had any business even wanting to be married again. Her picker is broke, is what she told me. My picker's broke. I don't think that I should be even thinking about getting married again. But then she had an amazing breakthrough when she signed our permission slip. So what this permission slip actually is it's just a prayer. It's a prayer about giving God control. Just taking your hands off all the things that you can't fix, that you don't know the answer to, and allowing Him to become emotionally involved in your life. Allowing Him to lead you and guide you. It's really just a prayer of teach me, show me, heal me, grow me. And so she signed that permission slip and she really had just a supernatural breakthrough. Within the first week, she started believing, I'm not damaged goods. There really could be a love story for me, and even if I've chosen wrong in the past, I don't have to live in that anymore. I can step into the future where I can choose right. I can do my heart work, and I can begin to attract people that are going to treat me like I deserve to be treated.
2: Uplifting and encouraging.
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1: Because God's mercy is new every morning.
0: And every moment.
1: Uplifting and encouraging. The River.

0: uplifting and encouraging. The River.
1: I'm Brandy Lene. When people look at you, who do they see? Scott McIntyre was the first blind contestant on American Idol several years back, and he and his wife Christina have a podcast called Enduring Hope. They share a picture of what it looks like to have an impact on the world.
2: I was sitting inside an office. All of a sudden, this bright light hit me in the face. I'm like, where is that coming from? And I look outside and there's, you know, the sun is reflecting off the windshield of a car. It just like hitting me right in the eyes. And I was like, wow, like that is so bright. Like I have to sit forward or backwards. Like I'm not going to be able to sit here, even though this bright sunlight is not coming directly from the sun. It's coming off this reflection. And I just immediately thought about us and how we can be that reflection of God's light to the world. And although they're not looking at the sun, they're getting the reflection through us.
3: That's really good. And it causes them to move and to make a decision, right? Just like Christina had to lean backwards or forwards to get out of the light in that moment. You know, that's sometimes how we feel as humans. We're like, God, I don't like you exposing this. But through that process, even though it's not fun, you know, as we turn those things over to God and as we start to adapt to being in his light and being comfortable in the light, we really experience eternal life and the beginning of that here on earth.
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15: Then decreasing clouds overnight, lows around 50, northwest winds at 8 to 18 miles an hour. Sunny for Monday with highs in the upper 60s, mostly clear in lower 50s Monday night, sunny in lower 70s on Tuesday. I'm meteorologist Matthew Harding.
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0: I'm Donna Cruz. There are work friendships, neighborhood friendships, and even church friendships. But in her book, Point of View, Elizabeth Hasselbeck shares her life stories, including her time on Survivor, The View, and Fox and Friends, and opens up about the need for more than friendships. She has a need for trenchships.
1: It's a word that made me think about the people that decide to just get in the situation with you or next to you in your situation. And I think we're all in those. And so we all have those valleys. And so if you think about those valleys as like a trench, those that are willing to be near you and show up for you in those, I think there's something really valuable in your trenchships. And we're called to do that for one another. So when you know someone's suffering or going through a time, dig into a trenchship. Kathy Lee Gifford, I was probably in the biggest nationally televised like argument ever, walking around New York City, which is bustling and felt so alone. Yet she was the one person who said, let's meet for lunch, like in a public place. This whole city hates you, but like, let's get together and let's just have lunch. And she breathed life into me and she gave me the peace of God that comes from the word during a time where I really needed it. That's a trenchship.
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4: 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I was spraying the chemicals and I set off the bombs. It got so foggy in there, I couldn't find my way out. Finally found my way out, didn't have a mask on. Went outside, my kids were with me. When I got to the fresh air, I guess the chemicals being in my system, my throat closed up. I couldn't exhale, I couldn't inhale. I told my kids, I can't breathe, I can't breathe. They didn't have a phone, they didn't know who to call. And I just threw everything to the wind and said, God, please don't let me die like this. They finally went to the neighbor's house, called my wife, their mother. She didn't even know where my cousin lived, but God led her to the driveway with an inhaler. The inhaler was empty. Now, 10 minutes passed so far. Now, from my recollections, after 30 seconds without oxygen, you pass out. They called the EMS. 5 more minutes passed before the EMS got to the address. God kept me alive for 15 minutes plus with no oxygen.
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0: I'm Donna Cruz. If you want to find true success, one thing that can easily get in the way is comparison. Tim Tebow is a Heisman Trophy winning quarterback, former two-sport pro athlete, broadcaster, speaker, and New York Times best-selling author with a new book called Mission Possible. One of the secrets to his success is gratitude.
1: I tell the story in Mission Possible of a few years ago going to speak at a great event in the Cowboys facility. But before I did, I got the chance to tour the Cowboys facility. It is immaculate. I mean, it is a joke. Like, Jerry Jones spent so much money on this thing. And literally, their weight room for their fans is nicer than any weight room I've ever been in before. And to an athlete, it is like, you're speaking my love language, you know? Like, this is ridiculous. But what happens is I start becoming envious and jealous and bitter. Not in a way that I was even meaning to, just in it was happening because I was thinking, wish I had that. This would have been awesome. But really what I'm saying to God is, God, you must have made a mistake, because this is where I should have been. This is what I should be doing. But God, he's never had an oops moment. He's never made a mistake. And actually, something that we talk about in Mission Possible is a study at the University of Miami where every day one of the test groups write down one thing that they're grateful for. And at the end of it, that group has a significant change, a biochemical change in their body for the positive, literally just by writing down one thing every day they're grateful for. And I think it is so important that we choose to be grateful, not just because it changes our attitude, but it literally changes us from the inside out.
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1: Hi, I'm Donna Cruz. It's amazing the impact you can have when you don't even know it. The question is, what kind of impact is it? Mark Cook is a Hollywood producer and promoter with movies to his credit like The Perfect Game. He's also the author of The First Hour for Men, and he's a dad. His son Blake happens to be a NASCAR driver and a difference maker.
2: They emulate us. They want to be like us. As I look back, I'll never forget the time. He was about 5 years old, and I remember hearing something in the bathroom talking. And I looked in there, and it was my son, and he had my cell phone. He was in the mirror swearing. And I remember that had an impact on me. Well, when God got a hold of my heart and I began to strive to be a godly man and be a real leader and the spiritual leader of the house. Thank God, Blake was about 11 or 12. I used to pray with him every night, pray with him in the mornings. Now he's out in NASCAR. And every weekend, mostly, they're at a church. Like when they do Daytona, they're at Calvary Chapel and they're giving their testimonies. I know for a fact that if God wouldn't have got a hold of my heart, and I would have kept continuing on the path that I was continuing on, Blake would probably still be a NASCAR driver, but he'd be running like his dad used to run. They follow us. They watch every single move we make. So as God began to turn my life around, it had a major impact on the family and the peace and the trust.
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9: Storms, then decreasing clouds overnight, lows around 50, northwest winds at 8 to 18 miles an hour. Sunny for Monday with highs in the upper 60s, mostly clear in lower 50s Monday night, sunny in lower 70s on Tuesday. I'm meteorologist Matthew Harding.
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0: I'm Donna Cruz. Patience can seem like a lost art in our instant everything world. Tim Story is a life coach to the stars and a regular contributor here on Keep the Faith. One of Tim's secrets to success is simply time.
1: Man, as a kid, I used to love to go to the LA Dodger games. Helmet day. I'm 10 years of age. Me and my brother got free tickets from our next door neighbor. So my sister dropped us off, and man, we proudly were wearing those beautiful blue Dodger helmets on helmet day. And we had one little problem. When the game was over, we waited for her to pick us up. 30 minutes passed, an hour passed, an hour and a half passed. I got so mad thinking, where is she? I took my beautiful Dodger blue helmet and smashed it to the ground. Right when I smashed it, she pulled up in my parents' station wagon, and my brother said, "See, Timmy, had you waited a couple more minutes, you'd still be wearing your helmet." Wow, what a test. Through faith and patience, we inherit the promises. Don't be breaking your helmets.
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0: Here's the story that made the song.
2: Hey, I'm Brandon Lake, and this is the story behind the song, The Author, with my friend Nick Jonas. Back in December, Nick and I got together and to write a song with some of our friends. And one of the themes that kind of quickly came up is how even in the state of where we're at in our life, it's so easy to be hard on yourself, maybe not even like yourself or love yourself. And then we quickly began to talk about how, man, who are we to question the pen and the hand of the author? If God is, if his ways are so much higher, his thoughts are higher. And if you really think about it, there's nobody that loves us, likes us more than he does. Then who am I to be hard on myself and to question the way he made me?
1: The story that made the song.
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4: My preschool, pre-kindergarten, and kindergarten teacher, she was all the same person. 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

0: I am a recently converted person to the river, and I just love every minute of it. 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I'm Sonia, and I am the river.
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0: Came off at wrestling practice, and we were listening, and he's like, hey, let's make sure we go. 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

0: Summer is my favorite season. 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
3: I'm Bryce Johnson with this Unpacking It Sports and Faith Minute. 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Likewise, as followers of Jesus, what if we decided to stay focused on the moment instead of allowing concerns about future opponents to overwhelm our thoughts? In Matthew, it says, "Therefore, do not be anxious about tomorrow, for tomorrow will be anxious for itself. 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I'm Bryce Johnson, and you can unpack that. 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

0: 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The river has been very helpful for me. I work as a social worker in hospice, and there's some things that I have to just do that's not very easy, and it's just like when I need it, it comes right through, and Jesus helps me in that moment. I'm Shannon. I'm from Frazeesburg, and I am the river.
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2: Hey, it's Holly Brand, and I'm so excited for you to hear my brand new song, I Know Somebody. I wrote this song 2 years ago after my friend Charlotte was diagnosed with cancer. And after multiple rounds of chemotherapy and surgery, Charlotte today is cancer-free. We all know somebody who is struggling and who needs to hear the message of hope that there is a God who sees them right in the middle of their struggle and who is working all things together for their good and for His glory.
1: The story that made the song.
0: On the river.

0: Holly Brand on uplifting and encouraging the river. I'm producer Mike. Maybe you're familiar with the phrase paralysis by analysis, where you are so stuck thinking that you can't really actually act at all. I've been there before. I face anxiety a lot, and I also sometimes will fall into the habit of overthinking. And it can be tough because then I'm not sure always what to do. And I realize that this anxiety is coming because I'm not trusting God that He will actually take care of me like He's promised. I'm always thinking about things that could go wrong or things that I need to be prepared for. But this quote reminded me that I don't have to do that. I'm only sabotaging myself, and that I can trust God instead to take care of me when things get tough. It's from Charles Spurgeon. He said, "Anxiety does not empty tomorrow of its sorrows, but only empties today of its strength."
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1: And it's too hot immediately. You got too many layers on. So you remove some layers, blankets and stuff. Do you guys get hot flashes?
2: Is
1: this menopause? Is that what I'm doing right now? I don't

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1: Thankfully, on the road and in your life, God is already there, and nothing is a surprise to Him. This is The River.

0: uplifting and encouraging the river. I'm producer Mike. Summer is a great time to do some fun stuff, whether you're traveling or seeing family or anything else. I want to hear what is your must-do for the summer, maybe your summer bucket list item. 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For me, it's two things. First, I'm trying to get to all 50 states in my lifetime, and right now I'm on 28, and somehow I've never been to that state up north. I haven't lived in Ohio for that long, so I mean, that explains a lot of it. But this summer, I'll be making a trip up there in July, so I am excited for that to cross it off of my states to get to list. The other one is I want to get to 300 different roller coasters ridden, and I'm pretty close. I'm only 18 off right now. I love roller coasters. I've ridden so many of them, and I want to get to 300, and I might be doing that in that state up north, but I'll just pretend like I didn't enjoy it in true Ohio spirit. You can share your summer bucket list item when you call or text 800-609-1049.
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0: with a sense of spirit as we start our day, as we go through the hardships of our day. And it reminds us that even, you know, during all of these crazy challenges that we're experiencing, that we need to have faith and that the Lord's going to pull us through. I am Colleen, and I am the river.
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0: author.
1: That's the author from Brandon Lake and Nick Jonas on Uplifting and Encouraging the River. I'm producer Mike. 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I was talking to one of my buddies the other day, and he said he wanted to take a trip internationally, and his family planned a trip to Scotland so they could go see his sister in her bagpipe recital. I'm like, that's like not only super cool, but that is so Scotland. I love it. A few friends got in on the conversation. Sarah said, my bucket list is to finally learn how to paddleboard and watch a sunset from a kayak. Tyler said, I want to take a spontaneous road trip, hit a baseball game, and try a food truck I've never been to before. Man, just thinking about this reminds me how much I love the summertime. And you can get in on the conversation too when you call or text 800-609-1049. What's that thing you want to do on your summer bucket list?
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That means in the good, in the bad, in the ugly, in the beautiful, we are to thank God for it all. And I think this song helps me set my eyes on the list of reasons I have to be grateful. God has been so good. And in the midst of fires and trials and struggles and battles, I still have a reason to be grateful.

0: 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I listen to it all the time. When I'm home, it's always on all through the day, all through the night, all through the day, all through the night, all around the clock. I don't know what I'd do without it. It's such a blessing to me. I'm Connie. I am the river.
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0: uplifting and encouraging the river. I'm producer Mike. Maybe you've heard about the River's Egyptian excursion that's happening this November, where you can join Josh from the River Morning Show and Haley from Afternoons exploring historical sites in Egypt. It's going to be an amazing time. So maybe you're already planning on going to that, or you're curious and want to learn more. 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
5: The sun gets up early at this time of year, rising far northward in the eastern sky. The summer solstice arrives soon, the longest day of the year when the sun reaches its farthest northern point in our sky. But for all practical purposes, that time is already here, for the length of day increases by no more than a minute in the week before the summer solstice. In June, the sun rises in the northeast and sets in the northwest. For more than 7 hours a day, it shines onto the north walls of houses and other buildings. Beginning September 22nd, these north walls will go into the shadow, not to feel the sun again for half a year. The first place in the U.S. to be touched by the rays of the rising sun in June is the summit of Cadillac Mountain in Maine, the northeast quarter of the state. Almost 4 hours later, the rising sun touches Point Conception, California, west of Santa Barbara. And this is the last place in the 48 mainland states in which the darkness of night is tossed back. Between Maine and California, the mechanics of a June sunrise produce some highly unusual effects in timing. So unusual that one might wonder whether the standard time zones of North America are still functioning. It can be expected that sunrise always occurs on the Atlantic coast before it does on the Mississippi, but you'd better not bet on that. More on the way after this.
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5: Here's the time of sunrise today at four different places. 6:30 a.m. Eastern Daylight Time in Miami. 5:30 a.m. Central Daylight Time in both Nashville, Tennessee and Cedar Rapids, Iowa. 4:30 a.m. Mountain Daylight Time in Fort McMurray, Alberta. In other words, the sunrise occurs in these four places at exactly the same time to the minute, no matter what the clocks are saying. As of that hour, the line separating day from night runs northwestward from Miami to Nashville to Cedar Rapids and on up to Fort McMurray in Western Canada. All over the U.S. in June, the sunrise occurs in that fashion. Northern points have sunrise much earlier than those down south. From wherever you are at dawn, the line between day and night runs to the southeast and northwest. Minneapolis and Jacksonville, Florida, get their sunrise at the same time today, although the clock says 5:23 in one and 6:23 in the other. Minneapolis on the Mississippi sees the sunrise 6 minutes ahead of Miami on the Atlantic. And that's how you could lose the aforementioned bet. The line of sundown on a June evening is tilted in the opposite direction from southwest to northeast, and you get progressively later sundowns to the north. Today, for example, sunset will come to Houston and Chicago at exactly the same time, even though Houston lies 400 miles farther west. And such is the midsummer arrangement. Days longer to the north, shorter to the south. And that's your almanac this morning here on the Farm Hour. As always, hope you enjoyed and hope you'll stay tuned.
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5: A quick look now at your Monday morning weather forecast here on the Farm Hour, brought to you by C&L Shoes, carrying a full line of Carhartt workwear, plus Red Wing boots and Thorogood shoes. 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Comfortable start to the work week. Intervals of sunshine and clouds today with an afternoon high of 68. Partly cloudy tonight then, and a low of 53. For Tuesday, periods of sunshine and a high tomorrow of 74, and then a sun-cloud mix again on Wednesday with a high of 73. Thursday, rain and thunderstorms expected with a chance of rain near 80%, otherwise a high of 75. And then Friday, partly sunny, chance of rain right around 50% and a high of 73. That's a look at your five-day forecast on a Monday here on the Farm Hour, brought to you again by C&L Shoes, carrying a full line of Carhartt workwear, plus Red Wing boots and Thorogood shoes. C&L Shoes, Route 301, just north of West Salem.
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9: As we all know, with all these amazing renovations and new things and new opportunities out at the Ohio State Fair and at the Ohio Expo grounds, with the new Ohio Ag Center, we had the opportunity to really reimagine what that ag literacy footprint and that feature and what all of that looked like. And so it's been really exciting for our team here at Farm Bureau to get to lead the charge with a lot of industry partners to bring to life this amazing exhibit. It's a 75,000 square foot exhibit that we are bringing to life at this year's State Fair.
8: 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He shares how landowners can make their property a little more enticing.
10: One of the nice things is yield maps are very important. 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
8: 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I'm Ty Higgins, and this morning's market analysis is brought to you by Louis Dreyfus Company. 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Here's Ryan Martin.
13: Another story hitting the market on Friday. Market is definitely looking at downside price risk. Nearly 4 million metric tons of urea were lost to the world as it did not pass through the Strait of Hormuz over the past few months, as those fertilizer losses capping South American crop yields. China also expected to start its U.S. purchase program here in a little bit. That means we could see corn lead the charge out of here if there's any concerns about world supply with the current demand picture. I'm Ryan Martin.
8: 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July corn down 2 3/4 at 410 a bushel. December 437 3/4 down 2.5. July beans 1¢ better at 1114 3/4. New crop November 1134 up 2 cents. And July wheat down 4 points at 580.5. More of today's farm news, markets, and weather at ohioagnet.com. I'm Ty Higgins. We'll see you down the road.
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18: You no doubt have heard of Paul Revere. However, you've probably not heard of Jack Jewett. When you hear the two stories, you'll wonder why the history books remember Revere and not Jewett. The reason is the story on this edition of the American countryside.
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18: On the night of June 3rd and 4th, 1781, Jack Jewett spotted British soldiers riding toward Charlottesville, Virginia, intent on capturing Thomas Jefferson and other prominent leaders. He made a daring ride to save their lives and perhaps save the Revolution. Yet you've probably not heard of Jewett. but rather another guy who made a midnight ride.
20: Paul Revere rode 15 miles over good roads, had help, and got captured before he got to where he was going. Jack Jewett rode 40 miles through the backcountry by himself to warn some of the most important men in America, and he made it.
18: Janice Clark shares the story of Jack Jewett from his former home just outside of Lexington, Kentucky, a site open to visitors today.
20: The difference is, Paul Revere had that fabulous poem written about him by Longfellow. Longfellow wrote the poem during the Civil War to whip up support for the war in New England, and he made up a lot of it.
18: However, at the time of the Revolution, the Virginia legislature and others fighting for independence understood the importance of what Jewett had done.
20: They voted to have the governor present to Jack Jewett an elegant sword and a pair of pistols in gratitude for his valuable service to the Commonwealth. He didn't get them for many, many, many years later because Virginia was broke.
18: Jewett moved across the mountains to Kentucky following the Revolution. He made a home here, just outside of Lexington.
20: This is the only site that is related to Jack Jewett directly that is open to the public. Of course, you can visit Monticello, and they do talk a little bit about Jack Jewett there, but there are no other homes that are associated with Jack that are open to the public.
18: Janice and others help share Jewett's story and offer many tours and programs throughout the year. Traveling the countryside near Lexington, Kentucky, I'm Andrew McCray.
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24: 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That's the advice from Roger McCohen, a Washburn University law professor in Topeka, Kansas, when it comes to someone trying to sell you a rural property.
26: A pretty developed scam that's going on across the country, particularly in the plain states and in the West, where you've got less population, more remotely located acres and tracts, which often are not occupied by people. And so what seemed unimaginable is now occurring with an alarming amount of frequency. Scammers are impersonating landowners and trying to sell rural property that they don't own.
24: McCohen says scammers exploit information they dig up in public records.
26: Here's the problem. Unlike residential real estate, farmland often has no occupied structure and no daily activity and no owner that's physically present to notice any unusual activity. And also, if the actual owner of the property lives out of state and visits only periodically and conducts business remotely, that's the target property that the scammers look at.
24: If contacted, says McOwen, look for tip-offs.
26: The seller, if they're insisting on communicating explicitly by text or email, that's a red flag. And let's say the supposed owner claims to be overseas or traveling or is hospitalized or otherwise not available for a phone call or a meeting. That should be another red flag.
24: That's Farm to Fork. I'm Daryl Anderson.
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8: 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Ohio

0: charge with a lot of industry partners to bring to life this amazing exhibit. It's a 75,000 square foot exhibit that we are bringing to life at this year's State Fair.
1: Quite literally a blank slate to work with. So can you walk us through the vision behind creating this new space and what Ohio Farm Bureau and your partners hope to accomplish with it?
0: Yeah, well, like you said, it was a blank slate. And so we began, last year at really brainstorming what would we want this to be and how could we tell this story? And so Ohio Farm Bureau's charge throughout this whole process has been to tell the story of Ohio agriculture on behalf of all of Ohio agriculture. So we brought together those industry groups and our commodity partners to kind of really understand what were the important parts of all of our story that we wanted to tell the fairgoer. And then we really dreamed very big and also accepted some proposals from some exhibit companies that would help us do this, because we knew, okay, if we're going to do this differently than we ever have before, remember, 75,000 square feet is the exhibit, then we were probably going to need some really good exhibit partners as well. So we've had some great partners in Shiftology and Exhibit Concepts Inc. out of Vandalia, and they're really helping us do that. So when fairgoers come in to the big kind of hall in the Ohio Ag Center and they enter the Imagine Ag exhibit, I think a wow factor is going to be something that they experience, because it's going to feel really cool. And we wanted to really inspire the fairgoers. We wanted to help them learn some things about Ohio agriculture, but they were learning those things while they were having fun. So they maybe didn't even realize they were learning things, right? I like to call it education wrapped in entertainment. So as you walk in, we've tried to accomplish that goal by putting together 7 really key kind of big anchors in the space that have different experiences throughout. And so it's an immersive experience, and you'll kind of be going through the whole space and experience these things in 7 different key areas.
1: Plus, selling land is much different than selling a traditional home. Kevin Miller is with Oak Ridge Realty and Auction Company. He shares how landowners can make their property a little more enticing.
2: One of the nice things is typically we don't get this, but yield maps are very important. A lot of times people are private and they don't want to give those up, but yield history, tile maps, all those kind of things help make that property more attractive to buyers. It's like saying, hey, here's what we've got. Obviously, we can provide all the soil data and things of that nature, but people want to know what's that farm really producing, especially with today's prices. You know, we're seeing record prices, and it seems like that's here to stay. And so productivity and long-term growth, where's that farm located at and what's the growth look like in that area?
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3: Sunshine, blue sky for today, and I think we get that for a large part of tomorrow. Tomorrow afternoon, we are seeing some scattered showers and an area of low pressure form in Wisconsin, dragging through Michigan and northern Indiana, but I don't think moisture shows up in northwest Ohio until closer to midnight, or at least after sunset Tuesday night. As we move into Wednesday, that's where we see scattered showers across the state. Nothing dramatic to start, but a second surge of moisture late Wednesday into Thursday. That's the one that could have some ripping rounds of thunderstorms for us. So combined, both waves here, I think, 0.5 to 1.5 inches, coverage 100% of the Buckeye State. Watching to see whether a tropical system can move through the deep south to finish the week. If it does, we're probably completely dry here. If it doesn't, likely looking at some moisture trying to pop up later Sunday. And then Monday of next week, good rains as well. I'm Ryan Martin.
1: Ryan, thank you. As farmers know, this spring has been a challenge, starting from the end of March all the way until today. What does the wonky spring planting season mean for the rest of the growing season? Adam Conrad is with Local Connection Ag.
4: Yeah, I think that's a thing that's on most of the areas in Ohio's mind right now, is we're going to have stuff that we planted in maybe late March or early April, corn, for example, and then corn that we've planted here in the first part of June. So spreading out that spray window, everybody's going to be spraying at different times all summer long. And then a harvest, obviously, we could have some really wet corn. We could have some really dry corn. There's going to be a mixture, and guys, I feel like, are going to be flopping fields a lot, trying to figure out where they can go and where they can't go. And it's going to be a challenge. But I think that most guys are set up for it and understand. And the earlier planting that we've done over the past few years, I think, has played into that. And guys understand that that's a risk they're taking. And I think they'll work through it.
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0: Important talks have been happening at high levels of the government about fertilizer prices and the impact on American farmers. 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
4: Joining me today is John Settlemyer. John, a farmer from down in Clinton County, also a member of the Ohio Corn and Wheat Growers Association, who recently traveled down to Texas to meet with a group of farmers and the FTC, the Federal Trade Commission, discussing concerns about the increase in fertilizer prices the last several years and the harm that's doing to the American farmer. John, how'd this meeting come about?
5: There's been a group of us talking about this stuff for a couple years now on how our input costs have just continued to go up while the grain we're producing, the prices are not even as good as they were, 2 years ago. So that imbalance is a problem, and we thought that we needed to take some action. Fertilizer prices in 2020, phosphate was $390 a ton, and last fall they were quoting us $900. Meanwhile, corn prices, took about 139, 140 bushels of corn to buy a ton of phosphate last year in 2020. I call that a parity index. Compare that to last fall, where $900 fertilizer on corn was $370 a bushel around here last fall. So it's what, over 240 bushels.
4: Yeah.
5: We can't stand that. If you're farming on a cash flow basis, your banker's not going to be very happy with you. You might know more about that than I do, but if you're an equity-based farmer and you've got real estate that you've owned for generations or whatever, you're chewing into your equity with these negative cash flows, but you're able to weather these storms. But, this has just continued to increase for the last 5 years. We got to make some changes.
4: So, John, who organized this program or this trip?
5: It started out with the folks in Ohio and the corn growers, and then I've branched out. I've been in corn growers about 8 years now.
4: Mm-hmm.
5: Start visiting with growers from different states. Iowa guys for sure, Texas growers, Illinois, Missouri, Georgia, South Dakota, Colorado. Everybody's feeling the same pinch. Everybody's asking the same questions, and quite frankly, everybody's got similar stories. Who are the main suppliers? And they quote you a price, and then that there may be some changes in the market, and then that price is no longer good, and they can't get a price for you. Prices continue to go up and up and up. There's never a reset or a drop back down to reality values. So, after a while, growers just get tired of this thing, and it's time to start taking some action, and that's what we've been working toward. We've asked a lot of questions, and we've consulted with some legal folks to get some direction on what to be looking for and some of the problems that we see. We run out of product. I'm in Southwest Ohio. We've got two terminals on the Ohio River, and one of my co-ops, my main supplier, just north of South Charleston area. And when they all run out of phosphate fertilizer in the same week, you start asking questions. How is this being managed, or who's in control of this? And that's some of the things that raise your eyebrows, I should say. If anybody has information they'd like to share, and I'm including your dealers that might listen to this, they don't want to talk in front of big groups confidentially, there's a website or an email address. I think it's fertilizercomplaints@ftc.gov. And again, that's fertilizercomplaints@ftc.gov. write out your situation or your observations, the problems that you see that might not be legal, and put those out there. If you don't want to write anything down, get a hold of me. I think through Ohio Corn and Wheat Growers, they've got my cell phone number, or I've got an email address. I'd like to hear your story. We're trying to make some changes out here.
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8: Grain markets bounced a little bit on Friday. Whether they can hold this week, that's going to be the million-dollar question. But on Friday, here's what we had. Most of the market was expecting a U.S.-Iran peace deal to be signed here over the weekend. However, weather is probably a bigger story, and a little bit of bottoming seemed to have been trying to happen through last week. For example, July corn futures fell to a 408.5 low on Friday morning. There was an open chart gap on the weekly futures chart that was right around there. Now, they did not fill the gap, so technically the objective is not completed yet, but this is a sign of bottoming. Seeing the same kind of story in wheat, we rent and retested the Chicago wheat low on Friday, and so maybe the market's trying to bottom here as well. That's going to be the talking point for a large part of this week, whether these markets are going to try and stabilize and turn. I'm Ryan Martin.
0: 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July corn down 2 3/4 at 410 a bushel. December 437 3/4 down 2.5. July beans 1¢ better at 1114 3/4. New crop November 1134 up 2 cents. And July wheat down 4 points at 580.5. More of today's farm news, markets, and weather at OhioAgNet.com. I'm Ty Higgins. We'll see you down the road.
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11: 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Comfortable start to the work week. Intervals of sunshine and clouds today with an afternoon high of 68. Partly cloudy tonight then, and a low of 53. For Tuesday, periods of sunshine and a high tomorrow of 74, and then a sun-cloud mix again on Wednesday with a high of 73. Thursday, rain and thunderstorms expected with a chance of rain near 80%, otherwise a high of 75. And then Friday, partly sunny, chance of rain right around 50% and a high of 73. That's a look at your five-day forecast on a Monday here on the Farm Hour, brought to you again by C&L Shoes, carrying a full line of Carhartt workwear, plus Red Wing boots and Thorogood shoes. C&L Shoes, Route 301, just north of West Salem.
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14: Good morning. 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Corn sees a corrective bounce from contract lows on Friday. Corn futures rose a penny, rebounding from contract lows posted overnight. Futures still fell 4.75 cents for the week to record a third straight weekly loss. Early pressure stemmed in part from Thursday's USDA supply and demand update, which included small tweaks to the U.S. balance sheet, but also hikes to South America's production. Trade focus now shifts to the USDA's June 30th acreage report, which is widely expected to include a downward revision to corn plantings. Soybeans followed crude oil lower amid outlook for higher acres. July soybean futures fell a penny and a half, with the contract's 10th daily decline in the past 11 days, and its lowest close since February the 3rd. Soybean prices sustained overnight losses. As reports of the U.S. Iran peace deal sent crude oil prices sinking to two-month lows. President Trump on Thursday called all strikes on Iran, and a memorandum between the two sides to halt the war could be signed as soon as Sunday. Otherwise, Midwest growing conditions remain favorable for the crop development. Wheat futures sustained overnight declines as weakness in corn and crude oil outweighed price-friendly numbers in Thursday's report. Additionally, stiff export competition also continues to weigh on wheat prices. Closed grain markets on Friday, June 12th, found July corn futures up a penny at 4.13, December corn futures up one at 4.40. July soybean futures down a penny and a half, 11.13 and a half. November soybean futures down two at 11.32. July wheat futures down two at 5.84 and a half. December wheat futures down three at 6.12. 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
16: I've flown enough in my life to know that there are some times when pilots have to fly by the instruments. Because of clouds or turbulence or whatever, they can't trust their senses. They have to fly by their instruments. Every once in a while, you hear somebody who actually crashes a plane because they weren't paying attention to the instruments. Is it possible that you're doing that with your life? In all the turbulence you're facing, maybe you're not paying attention to the greatest instruments, that is the Word of God. Joshua said, "Don't let this book of the law depart from your mouth. Meditate on it day and night so that you may be careful to do everything written in it. Then you'll be prosperous and successful." Pay attention to God's instrument, His Word. I'm Bob Fetterhoff for The Minute with the Master from Walk the Bible Ministries in Worcester, Ohio.
7: And we wrap up the Farm Hour on a Monday morning talking to John Yost, who joins us at the start of every week from the OSU Extension office here in Wayne County. John, as always, good morning. Welcome back.
17: Good morning.
7: We're going to be talking today, topic of discussion, summer forage fertility management.
17: Correct. We're moving into the summer months. The temperature has picked up a little bit, gradually increasing, and we know that the dog days of summer aren't far ahead of us. But as we get in this time of year, we're winding down our crop planting. We know we talked last week about, trying to finish that season up, and we still have some things to go. But for our livestock producers, they're having to balance, getting their corn and soybeans in the ground, but also making hay. All of our livestock grazers, animals have been turned out, and we need to think about our fertility management. Having trouble speaking this morning. Our fertility management in our hay fields and pastures as we move through the summer months. And we know that don't like to predict anything going on. We've had some rough spells the last couple of years when it comes to drought. Some wet springs and then some incredibly dry summers and falls that have set us back. But we still, when we get into those conditions, we don't want to neglect our pasture fertility and especially our hay field fertility because, again, these are some valuable resources for us that we need to be able to try to maximize what we're able to do. Here in Ohio, we average grass hay field is going to produce about 2.5 tons of forage per year, and we're going to take that off. If we're just harvesting it for hay, 2 cuttings, maybe a third if we're lucky, if it's grass hay. And of course, for our alfalfa, we're usually managing that pretty intensely and maybe getting at least 4 cuttings off of it, and maybe a fifth ideally that we're targeting. But for our grass hay fields and pastures, that 2.5 tons is usually going to require you to supply about 150 units or 150 pounds of nitrogen over that growing season. Obviously, you don't need it all at one time. And if it is a pasture, fortunately, your animals are returning some of that nitrogen back to the field for you. If we think of all the nutrients that an animal consumes, they only use about 20% of it to grow or maintain themselves. The rest of it is either coming out the back end, the bottom end, or they're giving it off as heat. And that urine that they're putting back on those fields, that's returning a portion of that nitrogen that, again, will help keep that crop growing for us. And how much benefit that grazing system provides is dependent on how intensive your grazing management is. If you you are moving your animals a lot, you know, you have a short grazing cycle where they're grazing for a day, and then you're moving them to the next paddock, you know, small paddock, you're able to condense those nutrients, and they're able to deposit those a little more efficiently. But if you just open the gate, you know, and you have one big field that they're out there for a month or more before you rotate them, they're not being very efficient in spreading those nutrients around. So you'll see kind of pockets where they're going, and that's when you're going to need to think about making those fertility applications. And if it's a hay field only, if you're just making grass hay and you're not grazing that, then that's definitely a situation where you're going to want to think about a nitrogen application this summer. And I spoke of this before. In a perfect world, you know, we need to put 150 pounds of nitrogen on, so that's 300 pounds of urea over the growing season. In a perfect world, we're going to do that. It split that up into about three applications. We're going to do 100 pounds of urea in the spring. We're going to do another 100 pounds sometime in the summer, and then we're going to put that last 100 pounds on later on in the early fall, end of September, first of October time period. So a lot of this, I know nitrogen is expensive this year. It's expensive every year, but it's exceptionally expensive this year. Every time you go to make an application, there's money in that, whether you're applying it yourself or you're paying the co-op to come out and apply that for us. So these numbers can really add up, and depending on what your financial situation is, you may only be able to or willing to do one application a year. My recommendation has always been do that in the fall. Sometime late September, early October, make that one application to help prep that plant for what's coming in the winter. That'll help give it some better fall growth. It can produce more above ground forage, but then it can also produce, we want it to increase its root mass, and then next spring it's going to regenerate off of that root mass that it developed in the fall to give you the spring growth. So if you only have one opportunity, do it in the fall. But here, as we get into the summer months, we can get into that summer slump, and it will help your productivity in your pastures and in hay fields if you make that nitrogen application. So if you have an opportunity that you know you didn't make one in the spring, but you can make two more this year, I would recommend sometime here as we get into July, do it. If you're making hay, after you take the next cutting off, go ahead and make that nitrogen application. If you're grazing, you can work that into whatever, following your rotation to make that application. But trying to put on, again, 50 pounds of nitrogen this summer or 100 pounds of urea, and then having another application in the fall. Now, being able to make some decisions to dial that back and save you money, we usually base that off of how much legume content. So if you have clover or alfalfa mixed in with your grass stand, you can reduce the amount of nitrogen that you apply. If you have less than 20%, estimating your stand, if you have less than 20% of it is a legume, again, clover, alfalfa, we recommend applying the full rate. If you are 20 to 35% of that stand is a legume, we say that you can dial that total yearly amount back by about 50 pounds. So you could put on somewhere around 25 to 35 pounds this summer, another 25 or 35 pounds this fall, but you can dial that back. And if you're fortunate that your field is over that 35%, you can really get by with making no additional nitrogen application. You just need to keep up on your other fertility with your P and K and with the phosphorus and potassium fertilization. I've always recommended hold off and do that in the fall each year. We can accommodate for every ton of forage we take off out of the field, we're removing about 15 pounds of phosphorus and about 50 pounds of potassium. So you can use that calculation, estimate how much forage you've taken off to then determine how much fertility to replace back in there. And then again, you know, once every 3 to 5 years, always recommend pulling a soil sample, having your soil testing performed to check for your pH, and then also your nutrient levels to make sure you're not over or under applying.
11: Finally, John, before we wrap things up today, let's talk programs. What's the schedule look like as we move through the month of June.
17: Yeah, want to remind everyone that as we've moved into the summer months, that if you're down at the Mount Hope auction on Wednesdays, on the second and fourth Wednesdays of every month, I have an information booth there. We are this year. Last year we were down by the hay auction. This year we are right beside the big sale ring where they sell hogs and cattle. So all you have to do if you're there at the auction, sitting in the stands, just look to your left and come down and have a chat with us. We have all of our newest Ohio State fact sheets available for the pickup, or if you just like to have a conversation, feel free to stop by and have a chat with me that day. After that, the next program that we have coming up will be on July 22nd. That's the annual manure science review. This year is going to be held in Maria Stein over in, I believe, Dark County. I can't remember if it's in Dark County or Mercer County. But anyway, Maria Stein, Ohio, that's going to be hosted by Homan Inc. If you'd like to register for that event, there's information on our water quality website. So it's waterquality.osu.edu. You can go on there to register. But I do want to take a moment to announce that we've had a lot of questions about the 2026 Wayne Ashland Dairy Services Unit Twilight Tour. This year, the group will not be hosting an event, but they have secured a location for 2027. That announcement will be coming out soon. They believe that they also have venues committed for 2028 and 2029. So we might get lucky in here and have an announcement with the next 3 years worth of tour sites announced. And then here coming up, we're a little bit ahead of the game, but July 1st, we will be sending out the next edition of our OSU Wayne County Extension newsletter. If you don't get that, we would love to get you added to our list. We can email or physically mail that to you, and you just contact me at the OSU Extension office. As always, if you have questions or you want to know more about our programs or get on our email or on our newsletter mailing list, you can give me a call at the OSU Extension office here in Wayne County at 330-264-8722.
11: Our guest again in studio as we wrap up the Farm Hour on a Monday morning, John Yost from the OSU Extension Office here in Wayne County. John, thanks again for coming in.
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0: The River Morning Show. I'm Josh. She's Hannah. He is producer Mike. What's going on, man? Producer Mike, what you got?
1: So earlier this week, I had an experience that felt a bit like a fever dream.
2: Okay.
0: Gosh, I don't like that phrase.
1: I went to Chick-fil-A. I was in need of the Lord's chicken. A little extra blessing in my life.
2: Yes, always.
1: And I go inside. I'm with my buddy, and there's not a line or anything. So we go right up to the guy who's the cashier. And he's like, you guys can grab a menu and take a seat at a booth.
2: What?
0: You can grab a who and do a what?
1: And I'm like so surprised. I'm just standing there for like 10 seconds like a deer in headlights. Like, what?
2: So they actually handed you a physical menu.
1: Yeah, like the laminated type.
0: What?
1: Like,
2: had you sit down and came over and took your order?
1: It was so weird.
0: This was a Chick-fil-A.
1: Not a Chick-fil-A. Yeah.
0: It was a Chick-fil-A.
1: It was the one over on Sawmill Road over by Dublin.
2: Oh. And I was like, this is
1: what
2: fancy.
1: Is going on here?
2: Next, they're going to be bringing your food out like on a silver platter and with white gloves on.
0: It is really my pleasure.
2: My goodness.
0: Really.
2: Huh.
1: Yeah, so it was a real surprise. And the thing was, too, I started to overthink. I was like, should I tip the person, like, taking the order? But it's fast food. I don't think I should have to do that. Like,
0: burst a hole in the space-time continuum, man. Like, what are you doing?
2: How did you pay? Did you have to go back up? Or did they bring over one of those handheld ones? Like, the little...
1: Yeah,
2: thing?
1: They brought over the handheld thing.
2: Did it have an option to tip?
1: It didn't, thankfully.
0: Okay.
1: Otherwise, I would have overthought it doubly.
2: Yeah, yeah.
0: Maybe two negatives equal a positive. You'd have come out on the right end of that. I don't know.
2: I wonder if this is happening at other Chick-fil-A's or just is Dublin getting real fancy on
0: I'll
2: this?
0: Just say, I don't like that.
2: You don't like it? It's not, I don't know
1: I didn't
2: how
1: either.
0: I have an expectation when I go to a fast food restaurant. I don't like Culver's that way either, where you order, they give you a number and you go sit down. They bring it to you.
2: I don't mind that, because think about it, for families like with young kids, it would be so much easier to just put their booties in the chair.
0: I did my time. Every other young family's got to do their time in line. Deal with it, moms and dads.
2: If you can help, help. And that sounds like it would be helpful.
0: I don't know. I'm not sure how I feel. Like, I don't think I like it. Hannah, you seem more okay with it.
2: Yeah.
0: Mike, you're unwell.
1: I was not a fan at all.
0: All right. So you can share where you come out on this. Maybe you've seen it too. Mm-hmm. Like, you know other Chick-fil-A's are doing this. 800-609-1049. Call or text.
3: Time now for your River News Report, where locally Worcester City Council will be meeting this evening. As always, all interested parties are welcome to attend. Council does require that anyone speaking at tonight's meeting sign in with their name, address, and the topic they'll be discussing. There will be two sign-in sheets tonight, one for those speaking about items on the agenda and one for those wishing to speak on miscellaneous topics. All speakers will be allotted 2 minutes. Tonight's meeting, which will feature six pieces of new legislation, will begin at 7 o'clock inside City Hall's Council Chambers. Tonight's meeting, by the way, will be Council's final one before its members take their summer recess. And next week, Worcester will welcome hundreds of cyclists from across the region as the Great Ohio Bicycle Adventure makes a stop in the community June 23rd, 24th, and 25th. GOBA is a multi-day cycling tour that brings riders of all ages and skill levels together to explore scenic routes, communities, and Ohio's vast countryside. During its 3-day stay in Worcester next week, motorists should be aware of increased bicycle traffic, and they'll need to follow posted safety guidelines during the 3-day event. That's a quick look at local headlines on a Monday. I'm Ron Hamilton for 104.5 The River.
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15: Abundant sunshine today with a light northwest wind, highs in the lower 70s, clear and 55 tonight, sunny and upper 70s for Tuesday.
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0: For Josh and Hannah, this is the River Morning Show. Producer Mike is here as well, and I'm pretty sure, Mike, you walked into an alternate universe.
1: It sure felt like it. When I walked into Chick-fil-A and went up to the cashier, and they told me to grab a menu and have a seat.
2: So fancy.
0: I don't know if that's fancy. Is it fancy?
2: I mean, it just became like a full-service sit-down restaurant.
0: Yeah, I know, but you're not planned for that kind of time commitment.
2: Is it? I don't know if it's... Did it take longer than normal to do it that way?
1: I wouldn't say so. Like, yeah, we only waited maybe a minute for somebody to come over.
2: I was at one the other day just through the drive-thru lane, and they moved cones for me because I already had food. And they're like, yep, you're done. You may go be on your way.
0: Wow.
2: I mean, they take like 30 seconds to do anything. I feel like this just helps that process.
0: I've never had anyone move cones for me ever.
2: But Josh, you're still not feeling it. You don't want to sit down at Chick-fil-A.
0: I don't like change. And so
2: you're still getting the same food.
0: I know, but I'm getting it a different way at the place where I got it another way previously. I don't like it.
2: I think it's kind of nice because I think about like my family and all my nieces and nephews. They don't have to stand in line. You go put them in the booth. We all sit down.
0: Still, like I'm thinking when my kids were little, we would do that at like Wendy's or whatever. Yeah. My wife would take the kids and go sit them. Yeah. And I would order and then bring the food over, but I was still ordering, stepping to the side, watching them put it on the tray, and then handing it to me. I prefer that because I know what's
2: interesting.
0: Happening.
2: All right, I'll let you have it because you've been through it.
0: I'm not trying to say I'm angry. It's just like, why are you changing everything?
2: You seem disappointed, Josh. Producer Mike, I know some friends were texting in, sharing their thoughts. Anything fun?
1: Jenna from Newark said, Chick-fil-A trying to go full Olive Garden is not something I had on my bingo card.
0: Wait a minute, are you saying Chick-fil-A has breadsticks now?
2: I was about to say, those would be amazing.
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0: 37 ways to have a great summer. This is number 14. Mm-hmm. Hannah, you're going to love this. Right up your alley. Okay. Grab a bag.
1: Uh-huh.
0: Go to the library. Fill it with books.
1: Amen, amen, amen. Now, yes.
0: Here's the thing. I know you have mentioned before that your books become your babies.
1: Yeah.
0: Do you go to the library? Because you got to give those back.
1: Yeah. So I will say that the library is one. This sounds so bad. One stair below me actually purchasing books. Like I blow my budget on books.
0: I see.
1: So if I can't find it, or if for some reason I really need to be budget friendly, I go to the library.
0: That's
1: but otherwise
0: fine.
1: I waste, quote unquote, waste my money on purchasing books.
0: I don't think you need to be all sheepish about that. Okay. I mean, that's so fine.
1: Libraries are one of the world's greatest resources.
0: Absolutely.
1: And assets. I will say that.
0: When my kids were young, we would literally pick them up from their final half day of school, mm-hmm. when they were in like little elementary,
1: mm-hmm.
0: and we would go directly to the library.
1: We would do that.
0: On the way
1: so
0: home.
1: So we have summer reading.
0: Yep. Go get your books, read your books, go to the library, fill your bag, have some fun this summer.
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3: 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NHL, the Stanley Cup goes to Carolina. The Hurricanes won their first Stanley Cup championship in 20 years last night, using a suffocating defense in Game 6 to shut down Vegas and win 3-0 and win the series 4-2. Jordan Staal won the Conn Smythe Trophy for leading Carolina to the Stanley Cup playoff win. The Conn Smythe goes out to the playoff MVP. Meanwhile, baseball, Guardians had the day off Sunday, rained out with the Tigers. That ball game will be made up as part of a doubleheader late in the year in September. Meanwhile, Cleveland is back at it tomorrow. After another day off today, the Guardians will be on the road starting a series in Milwaukee. And Donald Trump hosted his UFC event at the White House lawn for his 80th birthday, called Freedom 250. 7 fights, all told, in Washington. Mike Breckenridge, 104.5 The River.
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1: 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Uplifting and encouraging. The River.
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0: uplifting and encouraging the river. Good morning, it's the River Morning Show, and hopefully a celebration because the weekend was great. I mean, it's over, but it was great. Hannah, how was your weekend?
1: It was really great. Yay! Josh.
0: Good. I was taking a chance there.
1: I know. No, it was really good. I got to spend a lot of time with a bunch of my different girlfriends. I had a brunch on Saturday and a brunch on Sunday.
0: Do you only get brunch if you're girls with friends? Because I haven't had a brunch in a long time.
1: I think like my brother and husband and brother-in-law, they go out with their friends for brunch, I think.
0: I
1: don't know. Maybe they call it lunch, but
0: maybe I need new friends.
1: I don't know.
0: And some of them listen. That's right. I'm talking to you guys. Yeah.
1: But Saturday was cute. It was at a coffee shop / bookstore, which feeds my soul in every way. And I'd never been before. And it was actually right in Westerville where I live. So it was like super cute. So that was really fun to try somewhere new. And then Sunday went to a place to celebrate our friend's birthday. And all the girls except me before had went to like this strength training yoga class.
0: Oh, geez.
1: And I was like, you know what? I am 8+ months pregnant. Uh-huh. I don't think it's my time to try this. I'm bad at yoga, period.
0: Yeah, on a good day.
1: Let alone fighting at 8 months pregnant. So they all show up, they put in the work, and I'm like, yeah, I'll take your carbs. Oh, you're not going to eat that? I got that for you.
0: Ooh, another croissant. Mine. And another croissant.
1: So I'm feeling good. Yeah, Josh, how was your weekend?
0: It was also really, really good. I mean, it started by watching the United States just put the smackdown on Paraguay.
1: It was so fun.
0: That was amazing. Then we spent the rest of the week, the weekend at grad parties.
1: Oh, free food.
0: I had said on Fridays, like, I'm missing something. I don't know.
1: You did.
0: What's
1: you were like,
0: on.
1: We have nothing planned. You did.
0: We did, it was, we didn't have to do anything except show up and
1: eat
0: things.
1: Which is great.
0: So that was awesome. The power went out right at the start of one yesterday when the storms blew through.
1: Oh, yeah, yeah.
0: And it actually turned out kind of nice because everybody stayed.
1: Good.
0: It was indoors. Everybody stayed in the dark and they were just talking. So
1: that's sweet.
0: Tons of conversation. And then the power came back, which meant the ice cream machine was going to work again.
1: Perfect.
0: Because they had a soft serve machine.
1: Okay, I was going to ask, out of all these grad parties, what's been your favorite food so far? Because that's the highlight.
0: So here's the deal. And this one happened just this weekend. I have been to so many grad parties. He's never seen this before. It was a pickle bar.
1: Stop it.
0: Yes, it was a pickle bar.
1: Genius.
0: Yes. She nailed it. The grad, she was like, I want this. Her dad was kind of, I think that's silly. And she's like,
1: no,
0: it's my party.
1: That's amazing.
0: I went and told him, I was like, you were wrong on the on the pickle bar. It was fantastic.
1: Oh, that feeds my soul. If only I was being fed from it. I want real food. I want that.
0: I'm glad you weren't there because that meant there were actually pickles for the rest of us.
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5: 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I'm Ty Higgins with a check of overnight markets in Chicago, and so far we're seeing corn lower, beans higher, and wheat to the downside. 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July corn down 2¾ at 410 a bushel. December 437¾ down 2½. Soybeans for July 1½ cents to the good at 11.15 a bushel. New crop November 11.34¼ up 2¼. And July wheat down 4 cents at 580¼. After Friday's trade, June live cattle down $1.60 at $249.87. September feeders off $1.97 at $354.55. And lean hogs for July 82 cents higher at $97.45. 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
12: Abundant sunshine today with a light northwest wind, highs in the lower 70s, clear and 55 tonight, sunny and upper 70s for Tuesday.
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0: For Josh and Hannah, this is the River Morning Show. 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And it also means prayer for the ministry and the people who are listening. 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And if you've ever wondered, okay, what does that support actually do? Brenda can tell you.
1: When I first started listening, I had lost all hope. I had contemplated suicide at that time, and it literally saved my life, finding that hope.
0: 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Life-changing is important, but like literally life-saving, because Brenda was at the end of her rope, at the end of herself. And I love the fact that's so often where God finds us. Mm. When we finally realize, I can't do this, which has been true all along. But Brenda reached that place, and through the River, she experienced hope again. And she realized life is worth living. And that's because as you support the River financially and all of those other ways, you're keeping it going, making sure it's there for the next person who is at the end of themselves. So you're invited to get involved, and you are needed to get involved. 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And be a lifesaver today.

0: Amen.
1: I'm Josh. She's Hannah. This is the River Morning Show. You know this, making decisions can be hard. If you're like me, you need to gather as much information as possible, especially when it's a big decision.
0: And think it over again.
1: Yeah.
0: Then think over it some more.
1: It's paralysis by analysis.
0: And then overthink
1: it. It's like, I'm not sure what to do because I still don't know everything. Everything. Or maybe you're a decision procrastinator. Kind of like you're hoping the right answer will present itself eventually somehow, some way. Well, I submit it is time to take the decision by the horns.
0: Okay, I like this.
1: Something. Decisions don't have horns.
0: I get what you're saying.
1: Thanks, appreciate it. The river is headed to Egypt this November.
0: It's so cool.
1: Yeah, and if you've been kind of waiting this out and going, yeah, I'll think about it.
0: Uh-huh.
1: Then I'll think about thinking about it. Now that I've thought about it, I'll think about what I thought. Anyway, there's a spot waiting for you on this trip. You're going to see the pyramids of Giza, the Valley of the Kings, some of the oldest structures in human history. Now, I'm sold. I'm in. Haley from the afternoon show and I will be there. We would love to have you come with us. But if you need more information, there's good news. Next Wednesday at the river is the Taste of Egypt night.
0: So fun.
1: So, like, info session extraordinaire, authentic Egyptian cuisine, questions and answers. You can meet the travelers. Like, travelers who have already signed up are invited as well, so they can meet each other.
0: Uh-huh.
1: Because we're going to be halfway around the world together. You might as well get on a first-name basis early. Haley and I will be there, and you can finalize in your mind that you need to go.
0: Mm-hmm.
1: This is a once-in-a-lifetime opportunity to do this. So you gotta get there. But first, get your questions answered when you come to the Taste of Egypt night next Wednesday. You can register for that, learn more about the trip when you text Egypt to 800-609-1049. We'll see you there next Wednesday and then in Egypt in the fall.

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1: Uplifting and encouraging the river. It's the River Morning Show. That's Matthew West and Good. Again, the number one song in the River Music Team Top 20. 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
2: And here's a happy heart story for you. There's a 10-year-old girl named Ryan who uses a wheelchair. She's in fourth grade. And because a lot of school field trips aren't accessible, she's had to miss out on a lot of them over the years. I know, so heartbreaking. Well, when her whole class was heading to a state park where there were trails and just rough terrain, a teacher named Jim, who wasn't even her teacher, volunteered to carry her through the entire park in this special hiking backpack so that she could finally experience a trip with her classmates.
1: Oh, so good.
2: I know. So Ryan got to see all the fossils, explore the park, made some memories just like all the other kiddos her age. And her mom said that it just melted her heart because all he cared about was making sure that Ryan felt included.
1: Yeah, had a great time. Oh, so
2: sweet.
1: Good.
2: And that's a happy heart story for you.
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4: Time now for your River News Report, where locally Worcester City Council will be meeting this evening. As always, all interested parties are welcome to attend. Council does require that anyone speaking at tonight's meeting sign in with their name, address, and the topic they'll be discussing. There will be two sign-in sheets tonight, one for those speaking about items on the agenda and one for those wishing to speak on miscellaneous topics. All speakers will be allotted 2 minutes. Tonight's meeting, which will feature six pieces of new legislation, will begin at 7 o'clock inside City Hall's Council Chambers. Tonight's meeting, by the way, will be Council's final one before its members take their summer recess. And next week, Worcester will welcome hundreds of cyclists from across the region as the Great Ohio Bicycle Adventure makes a stop in the community June 23rd, 24th, and 25th. GOBA is a multi-day cycling tour that brings riders of all ages and skill levels together to explore scenic routes, communities, and Ohio's vast countryside. During its 3-day stay in Worcester next week, motorists should be aware of increased bicycle traffic, and they'll need to follow posted safety guidelines during the 3-day event. That's a quick look at local headlines on a Monday. I'm Ron Hamilton for 104.5 The River.
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0: sunshine today with a light northwest wind, highs in the lower 70s, clear and 55 tonight, sunny and upper 70s for Tuesday.
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0: 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We're Josh and Hannah. 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
1: News you can use this morning. It was quite the weekend in sports, starting with Friday in the 2026 World Cup. The United States beat Paraguay 4-1.
0: USA!
1: I know.
0: USA!
1: But that own goal to start was heartbreaking.
0: I never like to see that.
1: No, and I mean, good for the U.S. Like, right. But I just felt so bad for that other guy.
0: For the Paraguayan.
1: I didn't know how to say that.
0: Thank I don't either.
1: For that guy. But the U.S. deserved that win. They absolutely did an amazing job. It was a fun game to watch. Then on Saturday, the New York Knicks won their first NBA championship in 53 years, taking down the San Antonio Spurs. And then on Sunday, we're not done yet. The Carolina Hurricanes took home the Stanley Cup, winning for the first time in 20 years as they beat the Vegas Golden Knights.
0: This is the first time Carolina's won in 20 years?
1: In 20 years.
0: I thought they won recently.
2: According to the articles I saw.
0: I think you're right. I don't follow hockey that much. If the Blue Jackets aren't in it, I'm like,
1: yeah, we're over it.
0: It's happening, whatever.
1: German sports car maker Porsche, or do you say Porsche? Is it Porsche?
0: Porsche.
1: Yeah. Okay. Unveiled three custom Toy Story themed cars inspired by Woody, Buzz Lightyear, and Jesse ahead of Toy Story 5, with the cars set to be auctioned for the Big Brothers, Big Sisters of America, the American Red Cross, and Starlight Children's Foundations. These cars are expected to bring in millions of dollars for these organizations. And normally I'm like, oh, like another huge business just trying to get some time in the limelight. These cars look so cool.
0: Yeah, they're amazing.
1: Like, they literally just look like something Buzz Lightyear would take off into space with.
0: I have a bunch of my Hot Wheels cars from when I was a kid still. So deep inside, I think every guy is the little boy who really still wants to be on the carpet going.
1: Go look up the photos of these Toy Story inspired Porsches.
0: Porsches.
1: That's pretty neat. And this is all ahead of Toy Story 5, which hits theaters this Friday. As we approach America's 250th anniversary, it's time to take a look back. And since I cannot do an accent for the life of me, Josh, you have the floor.
0: Okay, right. Hear ye, hear ye. This very week, in the year of our Lord, 1775, the Continental Congress hath resolved to raise an army for the defense of these United Colonies, calling forth reliable riflemen to serve for the term of 1 year. Though we have not yet declared our independence from the crown, this marks the birth of a fighting force all our own, what may one day become a mighty army for a free nation. Huzzah!
1: Okay, so the start of the American army, 1775.
0: That's pretty good.
1: Week. That's really good. I cannot do accents.
0: Well, no,
1: thank
0: I
1: you
0: wasn't
1: for
0: saying my accent was good. No, I'm saying this information is good to know.
1: Yeah. And more for you to know, the River is celebrating America's 250th birthday by honoring hometown heroes, people who make their communities better and show others who Jesus really is. Nominate someone special, and if they're chosen, we'll surprise them with gifts, encouragement, and a chance for the whole River family to celebrate their story.
0: It's so good. It's like this is heartwarming.
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0: Big time.
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0: You've heard that phrase before. 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
2: Wait, he said what?
0: In Mark chapter 2, verse 17, he said, healthy people don't need a doctor. Sick people do. I've come to call not those who think they are righteous, but those who know they are sinners. 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
4: 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NHL, the Stanley Cup goes to Carolina. The Hurricanes won their first Stanley Cup championship in 20 years last night, using a suffocating defense in Game 6 to shut down Vegas and win 3-0 and win the series 4-2. Jordan Staal won the Conn Smythe Trophy for leading Carolina. Did the Stanley Cup playoff win? The Conn Smythe goes out to the playoff MVP. Meanwhile, baseball, Guardians had the day off Sunday, rained out with the Tigers. That ball game will be made up as part of a doubleheader late in the year in September. Meanwhile, Cleveland is back at it tomorrow. After another day off today, the Guardians will be on the road starting a series

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4: 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One thing no one ever talks about being a grown-up is how much time you debate on keeping a cardboard box.
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4: Because it's like it's a really good box. 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
16: The River Weather.
1: abundant sunshine today with a light northwest wind, highs in the lower 70s, clear and 55 tonight, sunny and upper 70s for Tuesday.
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1: Totally.
0: Controversial topics and hot takes.
1: Yeah, that's us.
0: Happens a lot. So, Hannah, 1 in 4 women say they wish their man had better table manners.
1: Ooh.
0: Do you concur?
1: Oh, that's funny. Okay.
0: I don't often ask you to put your husband on blast, but today I'm asking you.
1: Oh, let's do it.
0: If you need to, go ahead.
1: Chris, if you're listening, I'm so sorry, but we're going there. I love you so much.
0: She really loves you.
1: Okay, here's the thing. If we're out at a restaurant, he has far better table manners than I do.
0: In public, it's not like you're going, I can't take you anywhere.
1: No.
0: He's good.
1: Folds the napkin perfectly on his lap every time. He uses it gently to wipe his mouth, and like his elbows aren't on the table.
0: He goes the dab mode.
1: The little dab on each side. Like he's very well behaved.
0: At some point, is a pinky out.
1: Yes.
0: Like, okay.
1: Yes. Right. He's got great public table manners.
0: Good job.
1: Then inside the house, he'll go to make himself a smoothie. Let's use that example. So he goes and makes himself a smoothie. You know, it's all noise and ruckus. The kitchen is exploding with fruit.
0: Yeah, sure.
1: He comes to the couch, sits down, starts slurping it out of the blender.
0: No.
1: It doesn't even make it to a cup or a mug or anything.
0: I wouldn't be able to do that. It's like, I'm nowhere near the blades. I'd still be terrified.
1: I don't know.
0: There's a lot.
1: It's just funny because the slurping is slurping, and then it's like there'll be a piece of fruit on his forehead because the blender is the size of his face. He's got stubble or beard at times, and it's just
0: it's in it. Yeah.
1: So he goes from, let me fold this napkin gently and dab my mouth, to, I got fruit on my face.
0: How does he say it?
1: I got fruit on my face.
0: I got fruit. You say you can't do accents. That one was pretty good.
1: Well, that's because that's not real.
0: That was pretty good. All right,
1: The indoor table manners need some work.
0: All right, so he leaves a little to be desired inside the house. In public, he's okay.
1: Yes.
0: I would say, though, you are 1 in 4 women who wish your guy had better. Are you? Here's the thing. We know you love them, so put them on blast. It's much more fun that way.
1: It is.
0: Call or text 800-609-1049.

0: Ohio's own Daniel Spriggs. That's Gravity. This is the River Morning Show. Your place for hard-hitting news. Deep, divisive commentary.
1: Okay.
0: You know. We're not talking politics, but we are talking table manners. Do you, like 1 in 4 women, wish your guy had better table manners?
1: So funny.
0: Call or text 800-609-1049. We know you love them. Put them on blast. Hannah, how about your husband, Chris?
1: He actually is great out in public. He's so prim and proper.
0: Say no more.
1: He's so prim and proper with his folded napkin and no elbows on the table. The second he is eating anything in the house, it is mass chaos.
0: Yeah, Neanderthal.
1: Yeah, the smoothies that he makes, he doesn't even pour it into a cup. He just walks around the house with a blender, so then there's fruit all over his beard, and he's just madness.
0: All right. At my house, I will say I'm off the hook, not because I have great table manners, but because we hardly ever eat at the table anymore. We have a family of 6. Our daughter moved out, and so she's rarely there, and our other kids are all over the place with practices and stuff. So are you
1: eating over the kitchen sink?
0: No, we have like...
1: What are you doing?
0: I mean, yeah, sometimes.
1: I've done that with the rotisserie chicken.
0: Yeah, see? Right. it's tomorrow on the show, men, 1 in 4 of them wish their girl, their gal, had better table manners. Producer Mike, we've got some texts in at 800-609-1049.
2: Yeah, these ladies did not hold back.
0: Okay.
2: Wendy said, I hated the way that my ex-boyfriend held his utensils. To this day, my eyes cannot believe what they witnessed. He would order a steak, and then he'd hold his fork and knife balled up in each hand like a toddler would hold them.
1: Actually, I'm trying to envision that.
0: Well, it's like this. He would put a fist around the fork and a fist around the knife, and he'd just be...
1: Okay, his steak was too tough, is what we're learning there.
2: Mm-hmm. Yeah. Wendy said, I think a toddler would have shown more finesse than he did.
0: Okay. Oh, could be.
1: Okay.
2: Justine said, my father licks his plates.
0: No, dude! I've done that.
2: Yeah, and then he'll use his finger to wipe up anything remaining in a bowl and then lick it. And I hate those mouth noises.
1: If you're at home and you're in... You go ahead, and that's a compliment to the chef.
0: Wow.
1: You lick the bowl as long as you're at home.
0: In some cultures, an enormous belch is also
1: okay. That's
0: a compliment to the chef.
1: That's too far.
0: I'm just saying.
1: Let's go with licking the bowl.
0: Okay.
2: Allison said, "I literally said to a man that I dated, do you just throw food at your face and hope some lands in your mouth?" She said she couldn't believe that comment fell out of her mouth, but it still wasn't more than the food that fell out of his mouth.
0: Gross.
1: Oh, goodness.

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1: News that'll make you go,
2: wait, what?
0: I don't know what you think about vaccines, but that's not the point. I just wanted to get your attention.
3: Okay. I was like, whoa, we're going there.
0: Because
3: no, we're not.
0: The newest vaccines on the market are for honeybees and shrimp.
3: They're for them?
0: For them.
3: For not, little honeybees and shrimpies?
0: Yes, not for people who are allergic to bees and shrimp, but they are for the actual bees and the actual shrimp.
3: What do these vaccines do for the bees and the shrimps?
0: So here's how it works. So we'll get to how it's helping.
3: Okay.
0: Here's how it works. Because some poor nurse somewhere is not out with a little tiny needle trying to find every bee they can.
3: Right?
0: Okay. Not like that. They feed the vaccine to the adults, like the queen bee or the shrimp brood stock. I don't like that word at all.
3: Mm-mm.
0: The adults pass the immunity down to their offspring, meaning the next generation is essentially born vaccinated from these ailments. And the vaccines are effective against multiple threats. But these are the biggest ones. Bees are being vaccinated against American fowl brood.
3: Okay.
0: It's a highly contagious and destructive disease caused by bacteria.
3: Aww.
0: I had a friend who had bees, and he lost so many hives to this.
3: Poor honeybees.
0: So they can get vaccinated for it. And then for the shrimpies, they are being vaccinated against early mortality syndrome and white spot syndrome virus.
3: Okay.
0: It sounds terrible.
3: It does.
0: We have vaccines for it.
3: I still just want to imagine that there's nurses out there with little tiny little needles and just visiting all these little honeybees.
0: The bees are the ones with the needles, Hannah.
3: Yeah,
0: you don't want to. She doesn't need to be doing this.
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13: Abundant sunshine today with a light northwest wind, highs in the lower 70s. Clear and 55 tonight, sunny and upper 70s for Tuesday.
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1: How old are you?
2: I'm not telling.
0: Actually, you could say if you dare, sometimes you gotta put yourself on blast. You know you're getting old when, call or text 800-609-1049. And oftentimes it's a negative thing, like everything hurts or I forget all this stuff. That's true. But I'm here today to fill in the blank with a positive.
3: Wow, okay, flip the script here a little bit. What's going on?
0: I finally didn't read the full instructions for something. I'm an instruction reader.
3: Wait.
0: I ask directions. I didn't finish reading the instructions while putting together something important. That Push Lawnmower booklet, the print was too small. So I just I just wung it.
3: That got it there, the print being too small. But otherwise, I would say, sorry, this is a huge stereotype.
0: Yeah.
3: Every man on the planet since birth doesn't read the instructions.
0: I read the instructions.
3: Okay.
0: I've always
3: you
0: thought
3: you are
0: like,
3: the exception to the
0: fine.
3: Rule.
0: So the print was too small, so this is a negative.
3: That's the getting old part. There it is.
0: It worked out. Everything works. So, like, I feel like I have, like, entered full-grown adult manhood now, finally. Like,
3: Well, because you didn't read the instructions.
0: I didn't read the instructions. And it worked.
3: The print was too small.
0: Oh, yeah, and the print was too small.
3: You're a grown-up now.
0: Hannah pointed out the negative more than I wanted.
3: Sorry.
0: You can call or text how you knew you were getting old, and Hannah will make sure you know why you're getting old.
3: No, I'll be nice, maybe.
0: You will not. 800-609-1049.
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1: 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This is The River.

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1: How old are you?
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0: You know you're getting old when? 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I have bifocals. Progressive lenses, actually.
3: Yes.
0: And so I can read things a lot better than some of my friends. They have to get their readers out, and I feel better because I'm already wearing these, so I don't have to go through the spectacle of the spectacles. Yeah. I didn't mean to do that.
3: Maybe giggle.
0: But over the last week, I was putting together a new push lawnmower, and I had to just wing it because I could not read the instructions. They were too small.
3: Oh, those words just keep getting itty bitty and itty bitty.
0: And I still have, like, on my smartphone, I still have the font sent to the smallest possible, and it's fine. I can read it, but this was something else. I had
3: a real
0: struggle.
3: Let's give you a giant machine with blades and make it impossible to read the instructions.
0: So far, we all have all 10 fingers and toes.
3: Okay, good, good.
0: Everyone's feet are still attached.
3: That font getting smaller and smaller showed you were maybe getting up there. Is that?
0: Go ahead, Hannah. Yeah. Go ahead and say it. Go ahead,
3: getting a bit more gray in your beard.
0: Go, Hannah, just say
3: you're getting
0: it.
3: Getting old, Josh.
0: Thanks.
3: You're getting old.
0: Everyone, her email is hannah@riverradio.com.
3: Say hi.
0: Producer Mike got a text in.
4: Kayla said, I knew I had gotten older a few years into marriage when I realized if I didn't change the toilet paper rolls, no one else was going to do it for me.
3: Oh,
4: I had to graduate and own this task now. Mm-hmm.
3: That's getting old. I feel like, yell at your family.
0: Can you text her back and ask, does it go over the top or underneath?
3: It doesn't matter.
0: It does matter.
3: It still functions as toilet paper.
0: Go ahead, text her back.
3: That's a different conversation.
0: If she responds, we'll break in with more breaking news on the show today. Deb, how did you know you were getting old?
5: I now have a mail piece coming for a chair lift for my
3: I'm old.
0: There's not a single thing wrong with that. I look at my stairs now and I go, one day, I'm going to need that.
3: Yeah.
5: I know, but not today. Like, I'm 100 now.
3: Oh, no.
0: Well, Deb, you rock it, okay? Bedazzle that thing. Make it look nice and shiny and sweet, okay?
5: All right. Thanks so much.
0: Thanks. 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

0: 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She's Hannah. You're our friend. 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
1: You put your foot in your mouth, and now I will never let you live it down.
0: Quit looking at me like that.
1: It actually wasn't you.
0: I know.
1: I don't know if I'm cruel, but I got to tell you, I think I'm hilarious.
0: All right.
1: Joe from the River Midday Show has been walking on eggshells just around me since he found out I'm pregnant. He doesn't know what to say. You can just tell he doesn't know what should or shouldn't be said.
0: The wheels are spinning and he's is
1: overthinking
0: terrified.
1: It. And it's hilarious. He has put on your hat. Like, he's the overthinker around this pregnancy.
0: I am happy to share that hat with someone else who wants to wear it for a while.
1: But this last week, he tried to be really brave and finally make a comment. And I could have gone easy on him. But where's the fun in that?
0: Yeah.
1: So he shared the turmoil he went through on his show.
2: I don't typically ask women about their pregnancy or anything about it, too, because I just don't know what I can and can't say. But she's getting really close to having her little boy. So I was like, Hannah, you know, like, she took off her sweatshirt and her bump was showing. And I was like, Hannah, you're looking really pregnant. And she goes, are you calling me fat? She was kidding, but it like that fear of mine to not ask women about pregnancies or anything, it startled me for a split second and she started laughing, but I was like, all right. Well, back to the woodwork I go on this.
1: His face lost all coloring. He was paralyzed. It was so funny. And I do not care. If you think I don't look pregnant, I'm more offended.
0: Yeah, right.
1: I'm like, I don't usually have this massive bump. Yep.
0: Joe is your friend during work days from 10 until 3. Listen today to see how else he might put his foot in his mouth.
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5: 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I'm Ty Higgins. As farmers know, this spring has been a challenge. What does the wonky spring planting season mean for the rest of the growing season? Adam Conrad is with Local Connection Ag.
6: That's a thing that's on most of the areas in Ohio's mind right now is we're going to have stuff that we planted in maybe late March or early April and corn that we've planted here in the first part of June. So spreading out that spray window, everybody's going to be spraying at different times all summer long. And then a harvest, obviously. We could have some really wet corn. We could have some really dry corn. There's going to be a mixture, and guys, I feel like, are going to be flopping fields a lot trying to figure out where they can go and where they can't go.
5: 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I'm Ty Higgins, and this is the Ohio AgNet.
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12: Abundant sunshine today with a light northwest wind, highs in the lower 70s, clear and 55 tonight, sunny and upper 70s for Tuesday.
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1: God isn't angry with you. Something you maybe didn't know is you can lean into your River family in so many different ways. 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And something I am absolutely loving right now is a brand new YouTube series called Offstage. Your River family is blessed to sit down with River artists like Ben Fuller, Patrick Mayberry, and others, and these amazing men and women of faith are sharing their hearts and their testimonies and what they want you to know about God. And Patrick Mayberry, you just heard from him a second ago, he wants you to know that God isn't angry with you.
2: For the longest time, I grew up thinking that God was a businessman, and he sat behind a really fancy big desk and wore a fancy suit and was probably a nice guy, but he wasn't very kind. I just knew that I didn't want to ever do anything that made me have to go to this guy's office, because it wouldn't be good. I would be in trouble. I just always thought God was not happy with me, and I would never be good enough to earn his affection or approval. A lot of that, looking back, was from my church upbringing. And really, it's the story of the prodigal son, and counseling, and the Holy Spirit. Those three things just really shifted my thinking that God, in fact, was not an angry, mad God who was disappointed in me, but he was like the father to the prodigal son who sees his son while he's still a long way off, scripture says, and he comes running to him, and it doesn't say he grabs him and he's like, "Where have you been, you idiot?" He throws his arms around him and he welcomes him in, and I imagine he's probably like kissing on him. You know, I have boys myself and kids and a daughter, and you know, it's just shifted everything, that there's nothing they've done to earn my love. From the second they were born, I love them. And that's how God talks about us.
1: That's River artist Patrick Mayberry sitting down with your River family. Watch his full story when you search River Now on YouTube.

0: The author. Uplifting and encouraging the river. 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
1: You are the problem, and the problem is you. Have you ever heard that pets end up looking like their owners like vice versa?
0: I've seen some of those side by sides, and it's kind of uncanny.
1: It's weird. Mm-hmm. Your looks and your personality start to kind of just merge as one.
0: Yeah.
1: Well, I think this was really proven to me over the weekend. My husband, Chris, and I have a puppy named Bear, and he's big energy and needs to be doing something always, like chewing something, playing with something at all times.
0: And he's big.
1: And he's huge. Big he's energy, over 100 pounds.
0: But yeah, he's a big dog.
1: But he's constantly needing to be entertained by something. And I was a little worried about this because Chris was out of town for the past 4 days. So I had full Bear duty all to myself for the very first time with that extended amount of time.
0: Plus, you're pregnant.
1: Yeah, I was very concerned pregnant. Because I'm sleepy all the time. I was like, oh, how is this going to go? Well, monkey see, monkey do. The reason our puppy is chaos on wheels is because Chris
0: your
1: is
0: husband?
1: Mr. Chaos. Yes.
0: Okay.
1: It's him. Chris can't sit still. Chris always needs to be something. So Bear does the same thing. When it was just me and Bear over the past 4 days, he was so sweet and soft
0: aww.
1: And gentle. He was so calm. So Chris walked through the door yesterday and I said, you are the problem. The problem is you.
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1: And here's a happy heart story for you. There's a 10-year-old girl named Ryan who uses a wheelchair. She's in fourth grade. And because a lot of school field trips aren't accessible, she's had to miss out on a lot of them over the years. I know, so heartbreaking. Well, when her whole class was heading to a state park where there were trails and just rough terrain, a teacher named Jim, who wasn't even her teacher, volunteered to carry her through the entire park in this special hiking backpack so that she could finally experience a trip with her classmates.
0: Oh, so good.
1: I know. So Ryan got to see all the fossils, explore the park, made some memories just like all the other kiddos her age. And her mom said that it just melted her heart because all he cared about was making sure that Ryan felt included.
0: Yeah, had a great time.
1: So sweet. Good. And that's a happy heart story for you.

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0: Josh and Hannah, this is the River Morning Show. And this was so brilliant, I wanted you to hear it too.
1: What did we learn?
0: I'm sitting in the service, and I'm like, holy moly, is that good? In the thick of it all, whatever it is, and you might be there right now, or you just came out of it, and you still have residue on you from whatever it is or was, or maybe... If you're flying high at this moment on the mountaintop, you know you're going to descend back into the valley. Like, in the thick of it, we have a lot of questions. Like, why? What next? How do I handle this? And we imagine everything that could go wrong.
2: Yeah.
0: That's called worry. Mm-hmm. We've all experienced that.
2: Been there.
0: A better way to use our imagination, and I have a great imagination, I can imagine a lot of things going wrong. A better way to use our imagination is to ask this question. What might God do?
2: Ooh,
0: yeah.
2: That's so good.
0: What might God do in the thick of this circumstance with this terrible situation going on? Not how could it get worse? What might God do?
2: I love that.
0: In it. The previous way is the beginning of worry.
2: Yeah.
0: Asking what God might do, that's the beginning of faith.
3: Time now for your River Business Report, where shares have soared in Europe and Asia after a tentative deal was announced over the weekend on ending the Iran war and reopening the Strait of Hormuz. European stocks opened higher in the benchmarks in Tokyo and Seoul, gained by more than 5%, while oil prices have fallen more than $4 a barrel. Elsewhere, Steven Spielberg's Disclosure Day, billed as his first popcorn movie in years, launched with $44 million in domestic theaters over the weekend. The film opened largely as expected, collecting $92.9 million worldwide. Meanwhile, the obsession sensation continues. The horror film made $19 million in its fifth weekend of release. Good for second place over the weekend. It's now made $188 million domestically. I'm Ron Hamilton for 104.5 The River.
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13: The River Weather.
14: Mostly sunny through the afternoon with highs around 70, a northwest wind under 10 miles an hour. Mostly clear tonight with lows around 50. Sunny and a few degrees warmer on Tuesday, highs in the mid-70s. Increasing clouds with scattered showers and storms Tuesday night, lows around 55. I'm meteorologist Matthew Harding.
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0: you're good.
1: Glad you're here. We're Josh and Hannah. 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
2: News you can use this morning. It was quite the weekend in sports, starting with Friday in the 2026 World Cup. The United States beat Paraguay 4-1.
1: USA!
2: I know.
1: USA!
2: But that own goal to start was heartbreaking.
1: I never like to see that.
2: No, and I mean, good for the U.S. Like,
1: right.
2: But I just felt so bad for that other guy.
1: For the Paraguayan.
2: I didn't know how to say that.
1: I don't either.
2: For that guy. But the U.S. deserved that win. They absolutely did an amazing job. It was a fun game to watch. Then on Saturday, the New York Knicks won their first NBA championship in 53 years, taking down the San Antonio Spurs. And then on Sunday, we're not done yet. The Carolina Hurricanes took home the Stanley Cup, winning for the first time in 20 years as they beat the Vegas Golden Knights.
1: This is the first time Carolina's won in 20 years?
2: In 20 years.
1: I thought they won recently.
3: According to the articles I saw.
1: I think you're right. I don't follow hockey that much. If the Blue Jackets aren't in it, I'm like,
2: yeah, we're over it.
1: It's happening, whatever.
2: German sports car maker Porsche, or do you say Porsche? Is it Porsche?
1: Porsche.
2: Yeah. Okay. Unveiled three custom Toy Story themed cars inspired by Woody, Buzz Lightyear, and Jesse ahead of Toy Story 5. With the car set to be auctioned for the Big Brothers, Big Sisters of America, the American Red Cross, and Starlight Children's Foundations. These cars are expected to bring in millions of dollars for these organizations. And normally I'm like, oh, like another huge business just trying to get some time in the limelight. These cars look so cool.
1: Yeah, they're amazing.
2: Like, they literally just look like something Buzz Lightyear would take off into space with.
1: I have a bunch of my Hot Wheels cars from when I was a kid still. So deep inside, I think every guy is the little boy who really still wants to be on the carpet going.
2: Go look up the photos of these Toy Story inspired Porsches.
1: Porsches.
2: That's pretty neat. And this is all ahead of Toy Story 5, which hits theaters this Friday. As we approach America's 250th anniversary, it's time to take a look back. And since I cannot do an accent for the life of me, Josh, you have the floor.
1: Okay, right. Hear ye. This very week, in the year of our Lord, 1775, the Continental Congress hath resolved to raise an army for the defense of these United Colonies, calling forth reliable riflemen to serve for the term of 1 year. Though we have not yet declared our independence from the crown, this marks the birth of a fighting force all our own, what may one day become a mighty army for a free nation. Huzzah!
2: Okay, so the start of the American army, 1775.
1: That's pretty good.
2: That's

0: Uplifting and encouraging the river. Good morning, it's the River Morning Show, and hopefully a celebration because the weekend was great. I mean, it's over, but it was great. Hannah, how was your weekend?
1: It was really great, Josh.
0: Yay! Good. I was taking a chance there.
1: I know. No, it was really good. I got to spend a lot of time with a bunch of my different girlfriends. I had a brunch on Saturday and a brunch on Sunday.
0: Do you only get brunch if you're girls with friends? Because I haven't had a brunch in a long time.
1: I think, like, my brother and husband and brother-in-law, they go out with their friends for brunch, I think.
0: I
1: don't know. Maybe they call it lunch, but
0: maybe I need new friends.
1: I don't know.
0: And some of them listen. That's right. I'm talking to you guys. Yeah.
1: But Saturday was cute. It was at a coffee shop / bookstore, which feeds my soul in every way. And I'd never been before. And it was actually right in Westerville where I live. So it was like super cute. So that was really fun to try somewhere new. And then Sunday went to a place to celebrate our friend's birthday, and all the girls except me before had went to like this strength training yoga class.
0: Oh, jeez.
1: And I was like, you know what? I am 8+ months pregnant. Uh-huh. I don't think it's my time to try this. I'm bad at yoga, period.
0: Yeah, on a good day.
1: Let alone fighting at 8 months pregnant. So they all show up, they put in the work, and I'm like, yeah, I'll take your carbs. Oh, you're not going to eat that? I got that for you.
0: Another croissant.
1: So I'm feeling good. Josh, how was your weekend?
0: It was also really, really good. I mean, it started by watching the United States just the smackdown on Paraguay.
1: It was so fun.
0: That was amazing. Then we spent the rest of the week, the weekend at grad parties.
1: Oh, food.
0: I had said on Fridays, like, I'm missing something.
1: We have nothing planned. You did.
0: We didn't have to do anything except show up and eat things.
1: Which is great.
0: So that was awesome. The power went out right at the start of one yesterday when the storms blew through.
1: Oh, yeah.
0: And it actually turned out kind of nice because everybody stayed.
1: Good.
0: It was indoors. Everybody stayed in the dark and they were just talking. So
1: that's sweet.
0: Tons of conversation. And then the power came back, which meant the ice cream machine was going to work again.
1: Perfect.
0: Because they had a soft serve machine.
1: Okay, I was going to ask, out of all these grad parties, what's been your favorite food so far? Because the highlight.
0: So here's the deal. And this one happened just this weekend. I have been to so many grad parties. Never seen this before. It was a pickle bar.
1: Stop it.
0: Yes, it was a pickle bar.
1: Genius.
0: Yes. She nailed it. The grad, she was like, I want this. Her dad was kind of, I think that's silly. And she's like, it's my party.
1: That's amazing.
0: I went and told him, I was like, you were wrong on the on the pickle bar. It was fantastic.
1: Oh, that feeds my soul. If only I was being fed from it. I want real food. I want that.
0: I'm glad you weren't there because that meant there were actually pickles for the rest of us.
2: 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Yay.

0: I'm Josh. She's Hannah. This is the River Morning Show. You know this, making decisions can be hard. If you're like me, you need to gather as much information as possible, especially when it's a big decision.
1: And think it over again.
0: Yeah.
1: Then think over it some more.
0: It's paralysis by analysis.
1: And overthink it.
0: It's like, I'm not sure what to do because I still don't know everything. Everything. Or maybe you're a decision procrastinator. Kind of like you're hoping the right answer will present itself eventually somehow, some way. Well, I submit it is time to take the decision by the horns.
1: Okay, I like this.
0: Something. Decisions don't have horns.
1: I get what you're saying.
0: Thanks, appreciate it. The river is headed to Egypt this November.
1: It's so cool.
0: Yeah. And if you've been kind of waiting this out and going, yeah, I'll think about it. Then I'll think about thinking about it. Now that I've thought about it, I'll think about what I thought. Anyway, there's a spot waiting for you on this trip. You're going to see the pyramids of Giza, the Valley of the Kings, some of the oldest structures in human history. Now, I'm sold. I'm in. Haley from the afternoon show and I will be there. We would love to have you come with us. But if you need more information, there's good news. Next Wednesday at the river is the Taste of Egypt night.
1: So fun.
0: So, like, info session extraordinaire, authentic Egyptian cuisine, questions and answers. You can meet the travelers. Like, travelers who have already signed up are invited as well, so they can meet each other. Because we're going to be halfway around the world together. You might as well get on a first-name basis early. Haley and I will be there, and you can finalize in your mind that you need to go. 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So you gotta get there. 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You can register for that, learn more about the trip when you text Egypt to 800-609-1049. 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
0: You've heard that phrase before. But do you know what Jesus actually said?
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0: 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Sick people do. I've come to call not those who think they are righteous, but those who know they are sinners. 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

0: Why is it weeds can spring up so easily, but the flowers you want? It's a struggle.
1: But keep listening to the river and you'll keep watering your soul so the good stuff can grow in you.

0: the river. I'm Joe. Those funny injuries that you've got, maybe there's a way you got hurt that you want to share. 800-609-1049. We're on Facebook, River Middays with Joe. I was driving to work this morning and I sneezed, all right? Which, by the way, when you sneeze and you drive, it's scary enough. But then I realized, like, I tweaked my back. So I'm a little embarrassed about that. I think it means I'm getting older. I'm going to be okay, but it's just not something I'm overly proud of when I'm limping around work saying, how'd you get hurt? Didn't even do anything cool. I just sneezed. So, Jay, thanks for calling in. How'd you get hurt?
1: Hey, Joe. So I have a scar right above my left knee because while filming a movie, I accidentally stabbed myself in the leg with a samurai sword.
0: Oh, no. Well, is your movie hitting theaters at least, or is it going straight to DVD?
1: It's going straight to DVD in February. We filmed it 2 years ago, and the scar is still there.
0: Okay, well, maybe your movie will win an Oscar and the sequel that you make to follow up with it. You'll just hire somebody to do your stunts.
1: Yeah, absolutely. The
2: 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This is the Ohio AgNet from the Voice You Know at the Nuja Trust Studio, sponsored by BASF and Veltima Fungicide. The proven number one for the toughest corn diseases with long-lasting residual. When you need to be confident, your fungicide will perform. I'm Ty Higgins. As farmers know, this spring has been a challenge. What does the wonky spring planting season mean for the rest of the growing season? Adam Conrad is with Local Connection Ag.
3: That's a thing that's on most of the areas in Ohio's mind right now is we're going to have stuff that we planted in maybe late March or early April and corn that we've planted here in the first part of June. So spreading out that spray window, everybody's going to be spraying at different times all summer long. And then a harvest, obviously, we could have some really wet corn. We could have some really dry corn. There's going to be a mixture, and guys I feel like are going to be flopping fields a lot trying to figure out where they can go and where they can't go.
2: 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I'm Ty Higgins, and this is the Ohio AgNet.
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16: Mostly sunny through the afternoon with highs around 70, a northwest wind under 10 miles an hour. Mostly clear tonight with lows around 50. Sunny and a few degrees warmer on Tuesday, highs in the mid-70s. Increasing clouds with scattered showers and storms Tuesday night, lows around 55. I'm meteorologist Matthew Harding.
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0: Like, there have been some really dark times and some times where I was just barely hanging on. And Jesus really breathed me back to life. There's also a line in the chorus that says, I think that I've known it since when I was young. It was Jesus all along. And I just think about this purity and innocence with kids, that they're just so close to heaven. I think that they know that there's a love after them. And part of growing older and part of the journey of faith is returning to that love. And that's what the song is for me. So thank you so much for listening.
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0: 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Brianna, thanks for calling in. What's the funny way you got hurt?
1: It's not really crazy how it happened, but it's crazy what happened after it.
0: Okay.
1: All right. I have a scar below my middle finger on my hand. I was walking home from middle school, and of course, doing something my mother told me not to do, running my hand along the fence.
0: Oh, no.
1: Sure enough, got my hand on the fence. I'm like, uh-oh, what do I do now? I'm in the middle of getting home and the school. Okay, which way should I go? The correct response should have been go back to the school, see if there's a nurse, get a Band-Aid. No, I knock on some random stranger's house and ask them for a Band-Aid. Thankfully, they were good people. And of course, you know, then carried on my way home. And of course, when I got home, my mother was like, are you kidding me?
0: Well, yeah, I don't blame her at all. So what was the big lesson for you?
1: Maybe don't run your hand along the fence.
0: And always listen to mom.
1: Yes.
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0: uplifting and encouraging. The river. I'm Joe. So getting married, moving in, merging lives together involves a little bit of compromise. Oh, boy. So my fiance Kirsten and I were getting married in, a little more than a month now. So it's coming up. We signed the lease where we're going to live, and we're starting the process of, like, moving our stuff in slowly. It's not all, we're not all moving in at one time or anything like that. Once we get married, we're going to move everything in. But we're slowly moving our stuff in. And over the weekend, Kirsten is really into plants. I'm not. So she has a whole bunch of these like little fake plants that she brought to the apartment. They were the first thing she brought in, which I thought was adorable and cute. And then she starts putting them all in the guest bathroom. I'm like, sweetheart, maybe we can move the plants to different parts of the apartment, different parts of the room, different rooms and everything. And I'm gonna be honest, the guest bathroom right now is kind of reminding me of the Garden of Eden.
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12: Mostly sunny through the afternoon with highs around 70, a northwest wind under 10 miles an hour. Mostly clear tonight with lows around 50. Sunny and a few degrees warmer on Tuesday, highs in the mid-70s. Increasing clouds with scattered showers and storms Tuesday night, lows around 55. I'm meteorologist Matthew Harding.
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13: I find it's always the lie that is loudest. 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

0: I listen to it every day in the car, and it just is a blessing to me. The river has been very helpful for me. I work as a social worker in hospice, and there's some things that I have to just do that's not very easy, and it's just like when I need it, it comes right through, and Jesus helps me in that moment. I'm Shannon. I'm from Frazeesburg, and I am the river.
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0: Foundation Rhythm Washed. It's uplifting and encouraging the river. I'm Joe. So going through the process, planning a wedding, there's a lot of steps that go towards it. Maybe you've been through this situation yourself. Today, I'm actually doing something with my fiance, Kirsten, that we have not done. We are doing our very first premarital counseling. And I don't really know what to expect. If I'm being honest, there's parts of premarital counseling that make me a little bit nervous because, you know, counseling, they tend to dig up things about your past that you're not overly proud of. It's nothing that I'm hiding. It's just there's some things that I don't really want to talk about with anybody other than Kirsten. That's got to make sense, right? Like, you know, talking about my divorce is a reasonable thing to bring up in premarital counseling. It's just it's uncomfortable and awkward for me. So I'm thinking that, you know what, maybe there's like a premarital counseling that should include something that would be just as good. You know, like for me, I've learned that Kirsten and I, we can't play checkers. And it's 100% my fault. All right, I'm a sore loser. I'm an even worse winner. So what is the thing that marriage counseling should include? 800-609-1049. We're on Facebook, River Middays with Joe. Chris, thanks for calling in.
1: 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Usually Monopoly ends up thrown all over the floor.
0: I like that one because it's more than just a board game. Like when you think about it, what's the number one issue couples struggle with? Well, it's money. The thing that premarital counseling should include, you can join the show 800-609-1049 or on Facebook, River Middays with Joe.
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2: Y'all, I wrote this song when I was at total war with myself. I was stuck in patterns that I couldn't break, and I couldn't outrun this almost dark night of the soul. And I got up one morning to write a song, and this simple image came to my mind. It was my mom on her hands and knees. The Lord was showing me that she was interceding for me. And I realized in the moment, I wasn't still standing because I was strong or capable enough or good enough. I was still standing because someone else kept praying when I stopped. So I wrote this song for the moment that you realize that you've been held up the whole time because of someone else's prayers. You were carried without ever earning it. You were loved without ever deserving it.
1: The story that made the song.
0: On the river.

0: praying.
1: Marriage counseling, all right, accomplishes a lot. You know, maybe you learn how to spend money, you learn how to live together. But what's that thing that marriage counseling should include? 800-609-1049 or on Facebook, River Middays with Joe. I say this because my fiance Kirsten and I have our very first premarital counseling coming up tonight. And there's going to be a lot of things that get brought up, and I'm cool with that. But I also think, like, you know what? I think before you go into marriage, there are certain things that you should accomplish, that you should do before you actually, just to see if you can still work it out. Like, for instance, I learned pretty early on in my relationship, Kirsten and I, we can't play checkers. And it's not her fault at all. It is 100% my fault, all right? I grew up, I was a college athlete. I am over competitive. So I'm a sore loser and I'm an even worse winner. So we learned that we can't play checkers together. So what about that thing that marriage counseling, premarital counseling should include? Erin, thanks so much for calling. What do you think?
2: I think premarital counseling should include taking a road trip together.
1: Yeah, you learn a lot about somebody when you're in a car with them for a long period of time. So here's the real question. Are we talking like 3 hours, like from here to Detroit, or do you got to go all the way to like Mount Rushmore with them?
2: You know, at least a longer distance than 3 hours, unless you're in rush hour.
3: Time now for a River News Report. Worcester City Council will meet tonight. Interested parties welcome to attend. Council does require anyone speaking at the meetings needs to sign in with a name, address, and topic. 2 sign-in sheets are always available for that. Tonight's meeting, 7 o'clock, featuring 6 pieces of new business. By the way, Council's first one before its members take their summer recess tonight. Worcester, next week, will become welcome home to hundreds of cyclists from across the region. The Great Ohio Bicycle Adventure stops in Wayne County June 23rd, 24th, and 25th. It's a multi-day cycling tour put on by GOBA that brings riders of all ages and skill levels to explore scenic routes, communities, and Ohio's countryside. During the 3-day stay in Worcester, motorists should be aware of increased bicycle traffic and, of course, follow the posted safety guidelines during that event. Well, the Worcester Fireworks Foundation, in cooperation with the City of Worcester, once again will be hosting the annual 4th of July Fireworks and Fireball event July 4th this year at the soccer fields at the Kenny Building grounds on Burbank and Oldman Roads. Little special this year, celebrating America's 250th birthday. 5 o'clock, everything kicks off that night. Fireworks right around dusk, close to 10. Mike Breckenridge, 104.5 The River.
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12: Mostly sunny through the afternoon with highs around 70, a northwest wind under 10 miles an hour. Mostly clear tonight with lows around 50. sunny and a few degrees warmer on Tuesday, highs in the mid-70s. Increasing clouds with scattered showers and storms Tuesday night, lows around 55. I'm meteorologist Matthew Harding.
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John Reddick, this girl, Megan Woods, is going to be there. 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
3: 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Who am I? To question the plan in the hands of the author.
2: Back in December, Nick and I got together and to write a song with some of our friends. And one of the themes that kind of quickly came up is how even in the state of where we're at in our life, it's so easy to be hard on yourself, maybe not even like yourself or love yourself. And then we quickly began to talk about how, man, who are we to question the pen and the hand of the author? If God is, if his ways are so much higher, his thoughts are higher. And if you really think about it, there's nobody that loves us, likes us more than he does. Then who am I to be hard on myself and to question the way he made me?
1: The story that made the song.
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0: 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It's the River, I'm Joe, and with me today is the legendary Pirate Pete. 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
1: Let tongue be a mighty thing, matey. Today's treasure in Ephesians 4:29 calls us to mind our words careful like, as if each one were a spark that could either light a lantern or set the whole ship ablaze. It be saying, let no rotten words be spilling from your lips, but only words that lift your mates, building them up as needed, so all who hear might be blessed. You see me, hearty, one bitter word can sink a ship, but a kind one can raise a weary soul. So let your mouth be a blessing, not a cannonball, and let every sailor who hears you be better for it.
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4: 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July corn, 3 cents higher at 415 and three quarters. December up 2 1/4 at 442 and a half. Soybeans for July, 4 cents to the plus side, 1117 and a half. New crop November, 1134 and a half, up 2 3/4. And wheat for July, 587 and a half and 3 cents higher. Live cattle for June up 7 points at 249.95. August 242.07 up 90 cents. September feeders 320 better at 357.75. No change for July lean hogs 97.45. August 96.25 down a dime. This is the Ohio AgNet.
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0: It's the River. I'm Joe. Thinking about those Bible characters and if a movie or a TV show was going to be made about their life, what would their theme songs be? So a good theme song kind of tells a little bit of their story. So I thought of a couple. All right, we'll start off with Samson today. Now, the obvious one would be
1: Hey There, Delilah.
0: Hey There, Delilah, kind of the obvious choice for that. But the thing is, I don't know if it fits as well. If you're not familiar with the story of Samson, Samson fell in love with a woman named Delilah, and she was bribed by Israel's enemies. And it kept nagging Samson to reveal the source of his strength, because God provided Samson with superhuman strength. And he revealed his secret, and his power came from his uncut hair. Then Delilah cut his hair. So I kind of find this song to be more fitting. It's by Queen.

0: See, I feel like that one fits a lot better, even though Hey There, Delilah is way more popular. I feel like that one tells more of the story of Samson and Delilah. So, all right, the next one I came up with, the story of Job. He was a man who lost everything but maintained his faith. This is the song I think would be his theme song.
1: Because you had a bad day, you take it one down, you sing a sad song just to turn it around.
0: Yeah, the story of Job is a tough one. He had a bad season of life there where he lost everything. But God was faithful and restored what he had and then some. Okay, so the final one I came up with, the story of Jonah.
2: Under the sea, under the sea. Down where it's wetter, take it from me.
0: And Jonah went under the sea for 3 days after he was rebelling against God, thrown overboard, got swallowed by a great fish, and was under the sea for 3 whole days in the belly of the whale. So if there's a Bible character that you can think of that would have a great theme song, you can join the show, 800-609-1049. Or tell me about it on Facebook, River Middays with Joe.
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13: Mostly sunny through the afternoon with highs around 70 and northwest wind under 10 miles an hour. Mostly clear tonight with lows around 50. Sunny and a few degrees warmer on Tuesday, highs in the mid-70s. Increasing clouds with scattered showers and storms Tuesday night, lows around 55. I'm meteorologist Matthew Harding.
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0: came off at wrestling practice, and we were listening, and he's like, hey, let's make sure we go. And I'm like, all right. So I made sure I did. I'm Curtis, and I am the river.
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0: uplifting and encouraging the river. I'm Joe. So there's a pretty big soccer tournament going on right now called the World Cup. And I tell you what, if you're a fan of soccer, I would imagine that it's really hard for you to go to work this month for the rest of the month because this tournament is like the thing. Now, for me, I'm not really a soccer fan myself, but I can respect the people who do like it. That being said, I actually saw in the news, though, there was this rock star who was supposed to have a concert one night. He decided to cancel. He wasn't feeling well, under the weather. The very next night, though, he flew across the country to go watch his soccer team play in this tournament. So people are wondering now, like, all right, was he really sick or did he just want to go to the soccer game? And I've never called in sick because of a sports game before. I've been tempted. I haven't done it, though. Typically, I plan around it. In fact, there was one time earlier this year. So I'm a big Philadelphia Eagles fan myself. The Eagles lost a playoff game. And unfortunately, a little bit later that night, my grandfather passed away. So the next day, I get the news that my grandfather died. And I tell work, hey, I'm not coming in. I'm going to be kind of grieving today. I got texts from coworkers that were like, are you just not coming in because you're sad about the Eagles? And I was like, oh, actually, my grandfather died. So, no, that's why I'm not coming in. I don't think any of them fully believed me until they saw the obituary online.
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0: I love the river. 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And you guys have really helped me with that. I'm Marissa. I'm from Westerville, Ohio, and I am the river.
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0: I'm Joe. So every room in your house probably has one of these. That spot where if you don't know where to put it, it goes into a drawer, right? And it has everything in it, from birthday cards to baseball cards to bills you've already paid, the bills you haven't paid yet. That's okay. It all goes into a junk drawer, right? So maybe you have one of those. My fiance Kirsten and I were looking at the apartment we just got. Now we're going to be moving in after we get married, but we were already having the talk about, like, well, which drawer in our kitchen is going to be the junk drawer? And we didn't get into, like, a disagreement or anything like this, but she goes up to, like, the smallest drawer. She goes, this one would be a good one. I was like, no, it needs to be a lot bigger. So if you have a junk drawer, you can call me up. Tell me what's in yours, 800-609-1049, or on Facebook, River Middays with Joe. Amanda, thanks for calling in.
1: I grew up having one, and I thought it was the thing to do until I got married, and my husband and I got our new house together, and I was like, okay, which drawer do you want to be the junk drawer? 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
11: Weather. Mostly sunny through the afternoon with highs around 70, a northwest wind under 10 miles an hour. Mostly clear tonight with lows around 50. Sunny and a few degrees warmer on Tuesday, highs in the mid-70s. Increasing clouds with scattered showers and storms Tuesday night, lows around 55. I'm meteorologist Matthew Harding.
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0: the drawer of mysteries. Maybe that's a nice way of what you call it. It's that place where in your bedroom, in your kitchen, things just, when they don't have a home, it becomes their home. You know, the things like, you know, birthday cards that you got 3 years ago, baseball cards that, you know, your kids collected and didn't have a home for, bills that you either have paid or haven't paid yet, they find their way into a junk drawer. So what's in yours? Did you grow up with one? My fiance Kirsten and I, we got the keys to our apartment over the weekend. And that was one of the first things we talked about, was which drawer in the kitchen is going to be the junk drawer. Wouldn't say it led to a big disagreement, but it led to, I don't think Kirsten realizes how messy of a person I really am. So she was like, oh, we just can use this little drawer, right? This can be a good junk drawer. I was like, yeah, for a month. All right. I got a lot of papers that I don't read. Like, they all go into that drawer because I might want to read them later on. So what about you? What's in your junk drawer? 800-609-1049. We're on Facebook, River Middays with Joe. Jenna, thanks for calling in.
1: I grew up with junk drawer. That's where all the spare batteries are at. That's where the spare scissors are at, or the spare string, or random pieces of paper that you don't want to throw away because it might have someone's important number on, or whatever the case may be. Yes, I have a junk pile in my house, too. Like, I keep wanting my dining room table not to be the catch-all, but for some reason, it still ends up being the catch-all of mail or junk or random pieces of school paper that my daughter brings home. And our table's not that big either.
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13: The verdict was guilty. 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The end. 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

getting some encouragement at the start of a brand new week. I'm Haley. So glad you're here for songs like this from Zach Williams and Ben Fuller. Wait for me on the river.

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0: I don't know who needs to hear this, but maybe you should sleep on it. Because I don't know if you ever get like this, but sometimes I just get in these weird moods, in this funk, where I think, you know what? I'm going to give that person a piece of my mind today. Or like if I'm just down in the dumps and I think maybe I should just give up. Like I have those days where all the wrong things sound good. Like they're really tempting. But I have to remind myself to give it time to pass. It's like I feel this way right now, but will I still feel that way tomorrow when my head is a little clearer? So if you're in a little funk today, if you're in a weird mood, you're ready to write something off, call it quits, or lose your cool, I see you, but sleep on it and ask God to give you a clear mind for tomorrow.
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18: Mostly sunny through the afternoon with highs around 70, and northwest wind under 10 miles an hour. Mostly clear tonight with lows around 50. Sunny and a few degrees warmer on Tuesday, highs in the mid-70s. Increasing clouds with scattered showers and storms Tuesday night, lows around 55. I'm meteorologist Matthew Harding.
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0: Back in 2024, my wife and I lost our daughter at 20 weeks, and it was the hardest thing we've ever experienced. And you wrestle with God in that process, and there's a lot of mystery, there's a lot of learning, there's a lot of just grappling with what it means that God is good and that he's faithful. And the song came from that wrestle of choosing to trust that God was still in the midst of everything, that we don't always get answers, but we always get his presence, and that he's with us in the valleys. And so we can build an altar there knowing that God showed up and that he's always going to show up in those places for you, regardless of how you feel. And so you can still choose to worship him there.
1: The story that made the song
2: on the river.

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Only then I understood that even in the ruthless pain, there's a river running.

0: in America through the perspective of some World Cup visitors. That'll help you look on the bright side today. I'm Haley, and that's coming up on the river in two songs.
1: Picture this, just a kid with a heavy burden, having a hard time with the world that he was seeing. A broken heart with a head full of questions.

0: look on the bright side.
1: Hey, I'm Haley on the river, helping you look on the bright side today by reminding you that there are still good people and good things happening in the world. And sometimes it looks like getting to see your country through the eyes of a visitor. It's been pretty cool to see with all of the visitors coming to the United States for the World Cup games, just all of their experiences of America that they're getting to have. I've seen like Japanese visitors in Texas trying barbecue for the first time or experiencing the magic of free chips and salsa at a Mexican restaurant. I've seen German visitors having their first Midwest late night Waffle House experience. Even some European visitors discovering ranch dressing for the first time. It is life changing. So these fun things, but also just getting to see American culture with things like our crazy weather and how long it takes to travel places and all the quirks of American small town living. There's just been so much joy from all of these experiences. But most of all, visitors from foreign countries are encountering some real American hospitality, with whole towns showing their support for the teams that they're hosting, or like high school marching bands learning those countries' national anthems to cheer them on, or locals helping to find rooms for visitors to stay, or offering free rides to soccer stadiums. I mean, I could go on. And I just love seeing this kind of stuff because no country is perfect, but it is this kindness, this generosity, this hospitality that makes me so proud to be an American.
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And don't forget to include Rock the Lake. It's coming up August 1st. It's free, which is maybe one of the most awesome parts about it. But no, truly the awesome part is that you get to see three river artists. You just heard from one, John Reddick. You also get to see Megan Woods and Torrin Wells. 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
1: One of the best parts of summer is being able to take all the stuff that you normally do inside and just move it outside. Eating meals outside. Bring the laptop out. Get some work done on the patio. Sit in the sun and read. It's my personal favorite. I'm Haley on the river, and when it's nice, I just love to be outside any chance I can get. And so there I was, sitting on my patio, reading a book, trying to enjoy the beautiful warm weather, when I kept catching a whiff of something that did not smell good. And I couldn't really figure out where it was coming from, but the longer I sat there, the worse it was getting. So at one point I stood up and I happened to look up on my roof, and what do I see but the remains of a squirrel. Actually, at first I couldn't tell what it was. That's how bad of shape it was in, but apparently a hawk dropped his dinner and it had been baking on the roof of my house for a couple days. So you can imagine, didn't smell too good. So needless to say, that was the end of my reading time outside. But I did text my husband immediately, like, hey, guess what fun job I have for you? Because even though I like to think of myself as a strong, independent woman, cleaning up stinky squirrels, that's a boy job.
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15: Cold front on the way, but that'll hold off until Tuesday night. In the meantime, clear and 50 for the overnight hours. Our Tuesday looks really good, mid-70s and lots of sunshine. Showers and thunderstorms on Tuesday night, and then right back to sunshine on Wednesday, upper 70s. I'm meteorologist Steve Hamilton.
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Maybe just for the next couple of minutes, you can forget about what you're going to make for dinner tonight or worrying about everything you got to get done tonight. You can just let that all go just for a couple minutes and worship.

0: with a sense of spirit as we start our day, as we go through the hardships of our day. And it reminds us that even, you know, during all of these crazy challenges that we're experiencing, that we need to have faith and that the Lord's going to pull us through. I am Colleen, and I am the river.
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uplifting and encouraging the river. I'm Haley. It's no secret that I am not a big sports fan and really wouldn't be too into the World Cup right now, except for a couple things. My husband is a big soccer guy, so soccer is on around me. But what I am a fan of is the way that sports bring people together. And that's what's making keeping up with the World Cup so much fun for me right now. Plus, of course, as long as the home team is in, gotta root for Team USA. They got their first win in their first match of the World Cup on Friday night. And it all kicked off with this fantastic rendition of the Star-Spangled Banner from country pop artist Dan and Shay.

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0: It's about to be a summer of fun with the river, thanks to events like Alive Festival happening this July in Mineral City. 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

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But here it is, the number one song as of now. It's Matthew West. Good.

0: I'm Linda from Newark, and I am the river. 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I've listened to it for many, many years, and it really helped me out a lot. 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It helps me focus on what's really important during the week. During the week, I need that reminder of what my priorities should be and what I need to be thinking about, and it just helps me stay grounded. 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
2: Time now for a River News Report. Worcester City Council will meet tonight. Interested parties welcome to attend. Council does require anyone speaking at the meetings needs to sign in with a name, address, and topic. Two sign-in sheets are always available for that. Tonight's meeting, 7 o'clock, featuring six pieces of new business. By the way, Council's first one before its members take their summer recess tonight. Worcester, next week, will become welcome home to hundreds of cyclists from across the region. The Great Ohio Bicycle Adventure stops in Wayne County June 23rd, 24th, and 25th. It's a multi-day cycling tour put on by GOBA that brings riders of all ages and skill levels to explore scenic routes, communities, and Ohio's countryside. During the three-day stay in Worcester, motorists should be aware of increased bicycle traffic and, of course, follow the posted safety guidelines during that event. Well, the Worcester Fireworks Foundation, in cooperation with the City of Worcester, once again will be hosting the annual 4th of July Fireworks and Fireball event July 4th this year at the soccer fields at the Kenny Building grounds on Burbank and Old Men Roads. Little special this year, celebrating America's 250th birthday. 5 o'clock, everything kicks off that night. Fireworks right around dusk, close to 10. 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
9: Cold front on the way, but that'll hold off until Tuesday night. In the meantime, clear and 50 for the overnight hours. Our Tuesday looks really good, mid-70s and lots of sunshine. Showers and thunderstorms on Tuesday night, and then right back to sunshine on Wednesday, upper 70s. I'm meteorologist Steve Hamilton.
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I'm Haley on the river, and if Monday is hitting hard and it's feeling difficult to find your praise today, just know you can bring God whatever it is you got, however little it might be, and he's going to meet you right there.

It's the winning strategy that sounds like it's about basketball, but really it's about so much more. And it's good to know today. It's coming up in two songs on the river.

0: Why is it weeds can spring up so easily, but the flowers you want, it's a struggle?
1: But keep listening to The River, and you'll keep watering your soul so the good stuff can grow in you.

0: I'm Haley on the river, sharing something that's good to know today.
1: I'm glad to know that.
0: So it's a winning strategy that sounds like it's about basketball, but really it's about so much more. I don't know if you've been at all following the journey of the New York Knicks, but they just won their first NBA championship in 53 years. It's going to go down as one of the greatest wins in history. And it's because in every game, the Knicks were losing at some point by double digits, okay? In 4 of the 5 games, they were able to come back from that and come out on top. And there's one big thing that their players credit for that, and it's accountability. They talked about holding each other accountable and pushing each other no matter the situation. So one of the guys said, you know, somebody might have been feeling down about something that happened in the game, but then we knew it was on at least one of us to pick that person up and to have each other's backs. And every time we stepped on the court, it's like you look to the left, you look to the right, we see our brothers and we want to play for each other. We want to be the best we can for each other and not let each other down. That's how these players feel that they won this historic title. But I'm thinking, man, there's some really good life stuff in there because I believe that we were created by God to need each other. And accountability is such a huge piece of that puzzle. Like, when I know that other people are relying on me, it makes you want to do the best that you can for them. The fact that you're accountable to them is part of the motivation. And the other side of that that's really beautiful is that even when you, quote, fail or fall short, those are the same people that are going to help pick you back up and are going to help cover your slack. It's like your family, your friends, your church community. And that's the real win, just having that team around you.
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I'm Haley, and this November, the River's Egyptian Excursion is happening. I'm going on the trip. So is Josh from the River Morning Show, and I am nervous. I'm a nervous traveler, period. 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
0: 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My husband, Clint, he always does this. So we will have finally like all sat down in the living room together. We're settling in for the night or we're getting ready for bed. And that's when my husband decides to pick up Trout, our dog's ball, and start bouncing it. Or he'll do something weird, like get down on all fours on the floor with Trout and just bark at him. Or most recently, since my husband has been learning jiu-jitsu, he'll pretend to do jiu-jitsu moves on Trout. All these things that just really get him riled up. I'm like, we were just settling down. We just were getting calm and now we're doing this. Okay, well, at least you're having fun. The
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15: We have a cold front on the way, but that'll hold off until Tuesday night. In the meantime, clear and 50 for the overnight hours. Our Tuesday looks really good, mid-70s and lots of sunshine. Showers and thunderstorms on Tuesday night, and then right back to sunshine on Wednesday, upper 70s. I'm meteorologist Steve Hamilton.
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2: 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Seriously, how can you dress up your pet? However, my shadow did manage to take 3 minutes to get on her sweater yesterday.
3: 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Sometimes it's like a little game for him, you know?
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that summer hasn't even officially started yet, like according to the calendar. 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

Torrin Wells, Breathe On It on the river. I'm Haley, and that's one of my favorites right now because it's a prayer. And that's true of so many songs on the river, that they just help you get your focus where you want it to be.

uplifting and encouraging the river. I'm Haley. It's no secret that I am not a big sports fan and really wouldn't be too into the World Cup right now, except for a couple things. My husband is a big soccer guy, so soccer is on around me. But what I am a fan of is the way that sports bring people together. And that's what's making keeping up with the World Cup so much fun for me right now. Plus, of course, as long as the home team is in, gotta root for Team USA. They got their first win in their first match of the World Cup on Friday night. And it all kicked off with this fantastic rendition of the Star-Spangled Banner from country pop artist Dan and Shay.

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0: alone. It's Brant and Sherry on the river.
1: So Steven Spielberg has a movie about UFO disclosures and stuff. There's been a lot of talk about this. He made some comments about how effectively how it could rock people's faith if they found out that, UFOs were real. Or
0: this
1: alien.
0: Is a recent movie?
1: Yeah.
0: Oh, okay. Yeah.
1: So he's talking about it. And I've heard that from a lot of people.
0: Hmm.
1: And what these people have in common are they're not actually... They're saying like Christians will lose their faith or could or like, but they're not believers.
0: Right.
1: But they're telling me,
0: yeah,
1: this is going to rock my world. And I don't think they understand
0: what my faith is.
1: Yeah.
0: Or what, yeah.
1: I don't know many believers who are worried about that at all.
0: Yeah.
1: So I just think that's interesting. It's kind of in the zeitgeist now. It's kind of out there that people are talking about that, but like, my belief in the goodness of God is not going to change based on other things we discover if we discover them.

0: We're Brant and Sherry on Uplifting and Encouraging the River.
1: Congrats to the Knicks for being NBA champs. That was great, and congrats all around for everybody who participated. And I have ideas for next year if we want to improve the game, take it to the next level. Here's a sports thing.
2: Yeah.
0: Okay. Yes.
1: Got an idea to make it better.
0: Okay. This you haven't done this for a while.
1: Yeah, that's right. This isn't the NBA music, but it's just sports music.
0: Yeah, sure. Yeah.
1: How about this?
0: Uh-huh.
1: I think this would be great. I think this is like ratings would go bananas.
0: They're already pretty good
1: they
0: from
1: have
0: what
1: been
0: I
1: good
0: understand.
1: For the finals, yeah.
0: Yeah, people really enjoy it.
1: But that's not the point. The point is, how can we make it better? Okay. So, sure. Halftime.
0: Uh-huh.
1: Go through all the tweets, all the social media posts of everybody in the stadium. Whoever's the complainingest at halftime, whatever they've been complaining about, okay? You find that person.
0: Okay.
1: Security.
0: Uh-huh.
1: Finds them, brings them down to the court.
0: Uh-huh.
1: They replace, for the third quarter, whoever it was, it could be the refs. It could be the head coach. It could be one of the players. But whoever you've been complaining about.
0: You're in.
1: Show us.
0: Yes.
1: You show us.
0: Yes.
1: Now.
0: No, you right. Let's
1: show
0: see
1: us the
0: it.
1: Way.
0: Yes.
1: Because you said this.
0: I find that deeply enjoyable.
1: All right. Here's your whistle. Here's your stripy shirt. See what
0: Go
1: you
0: for
1: can
0: it.
1: Do.
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8: Cold front on the way, but that'll hold off until Tuesday night. In the meantime, clear and 50 for the overnight hours. Our Tuesday looks really good, mid-70s and lots of sunshine. Showers and thunderstorms on Tuesday night, and then right back to sunshine on Wednesday, upper 70s. I'm meteorologist Steve Hamilton.
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0: Mayor Brent and Sherry on uplifting and encouraging the river.
1: Okay, let me get you hyped for the World Cup.
0: Okay,
1: because
0: okay?
1: It says most people on this continent don't care.
0: Right.
1: Right.
0: But do you? Are you hyped?
1: I do.
0: Okay, sure.
1: I used to think that soccer was boring, mm-hmm. and it's okay to call it soccer, by
0: yes,
1: the way.
0: Yes, sure. Okay.
1: I used to think it was boring because they didn't score very often.
0: Uh-huh.
1: But when you invert that, you realize, wait a second, everything's on a knife's edge. If it's 0-0 or 1-1 or 0-1, like
0: right.
1: anything can happen any moment where it changes the entire scope of the whole thing. Like, so the whole thing, you're on the edge of your seat
0: mm-hmm.
1: for the most part. If it's 3-0, well, that's different.
0: Yeah.
1: But.
0: Mm-hmm. This is where I get hyped.
1: Are you getting hyped?
0: No. I didn't know if this was the space.
1: Yeah, that was.
0: That, oh, sorry.
1: Like, thought I would. And then you'd see a light. You'd go, oh. So
0: I was, then, maybe you should have gave me a buzzword, like, and hype.
1: You're pretty.
0: And then I would have known.
1: Not pumped.
0: No.
1: Sherry's not pumped.

0: It's Brant and Sherry on the river.
1: Maybe, just maybe, just throwing this out there, maybe this applies to you. Maybe you are doing something pretty important in life, and you know it is, and it's good. But you're getting kind of tired of it. Getting kind of weary of it. We totally get that. Mm-hmm. Maybe you even want to quit whatever it is that you're doing. Maybe it's making a relationship work. Maybe it's, but you know it's good. I don't know what it is. I, for one, and I think Sherry will have my back on this, hope you keep at it.
2: Mm-hmm.
1: And I'm just a nerdy guy on the radio, but I'm rooting you on, and Sherry is too. So keep going. Don't get tired.
2: Yeah.
1: Things matter. And we are impressed by people who do not give up.
2: And faithfulness matters.
1: Easily. It does.
2: Yeah.
1: It's everything.
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